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1: I'm Brent Stevens. If you're just tuning in, thanks for joining us on this Sunday, August 9th, 2026. I'm here with you today for about another hour at 7 o'clock. It's From the Top, and at 8 o'clock, the Chicago Symphony Orchestra. It's hard to describe the play Peer Gynt by Henrik Ibsen. It moves between fantasy and reality. It's huge and long. It's written in verse. Edvard Grieg was commissioned to write incidental music for a production in 1876, and he didn't get it, but his wife wrote that as he read the play more and more, he realized he was the perfect composer. He later arranged that incidental music into very popular orchestral suites. Here is the Peer Gynt Suite No. 1. Music of Edvard Grieg. Leonard Bernstein conducts the New York Philharmonic.

0: Peer Gynt Suite No. 1 by Edvard Grieg. Leonard Bernstein conducted the New York Philharmonic. 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I'm Bran Stevens. I'm your host here Sunday afternoons and early evenings. I'm here with you tonight until 7 o'clock. We have music with a local connection coming up.
1: Pianist Giovanni Sattel, violinist Yuri Lee, and cellist Mark Kosauer play Mendelssohn's C minor piano trio. And the Escher String Quartet interprets his Opus 81 Andante and Scherzo. I'm Carrie Frumkin. 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

Rahim Al-Haj, composer and oud soloist, the Sadaga Quartet, which includes two local concert masters, David Felberg and Carmelo de los Santos, Katie Harlow, cello, and Jason Paris, viola. 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Leopold Mozart, Wolfgang and Nannerl's father, composed this trumpet concerto in 1762. The work is in two movements, largo and allegro moderato. Here's Maurice André with Herbert von Karajan conducting the Berlin Philharmonic, the trumpet concerto by Leopold Mozart.

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The air from the Orchestral Suite No. 3 by Johann Sebastian Bach, performed by Neville Mariner and the Academy of St. Martin in the Fields. And that just about does it for me for this Sunday and for the weekend. 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I'm Brand Stevens. Coming up at 7 o'clock, From the Top. At 8 o'clock, the Chicago Symphony Orchestra. Peter Vandegraaff has the overnights here on KHFM. 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

Hello and welcome to From the Top, where outstanding young musicians come to play. We just heard the second movement of Mozart's irresistible Eine kleine Nachtmusik, played by the Sylvan Quartet. Noah Chung Eagleman, age 16, on cello, Nicholas Yu, 17, on violin, Laurentia Wu, 16, also on violin, and Jisung Kim, 17, on the viola. They're all from the greater New York area. We're coming to you today from New York City at the iconic Power Station Studios at Berkeley, NYC. Today we're going to

0: here a violinist who views his internship in a science lab exploring regenerative cartilage as just another aspect of his musical pursuits, and a Schubert impromptu played with utter personal conviction. Now let's meet the members of the all-star Sylvan Quartet, whose rendition of Eine kleine Nachtmusik made me feel like I was hearing the piece for the very first time. I got to give a special shout out to Noah here, who's a From the Top alum. We played together 2 years ago.
1: 2 years ago.
0: It's so great to see you just continuing to blossom as a cellist. Welcome back to the show.
1: So great to be back.
0: You all are so unified as a group. Lauren Diet, tell me about how you chose Eine kleine Nachtmusik.
2: Our group started because we wanted to be in a quartet where we toured nursing homes and rehabilitation centers. Those people are pretty old and, you know, they want something they can recognize.
0: I mean, what are some of the challenges of playing a piece that is so well known? And on the flip side of that, what are some of the joys? Jisung, what do you think?
3: One of the difficulties of playing a piece that's so established in the canon is that it can be seen as overplayed.
0: Mm-hmm.
3: But I think one of the joys is that we can find ways to make it unique, find ways to make it interesting, like using our own voices, our individual personalities, as well as a group unity. That'll make it a performance that's never been heard before.
0: Anything to add, Nicholas?
1: What was really fun was we do this exercise called LBAD, which stands for Live, Breathe, and Die. And basically, we literally live, breathe, and die for one member of the group. Whatever articulation they're doing, whatever like musical idea they're trying to portray, we really try to like emulate what they're expressing. And so we go around the entire quartet and play for each other. We really get to be sensitive about how each performer is trying to convey a certain idea or environment in that section.
0: Mm-hmm.
1: And so when we're playing as a group, we have that information in our back of our heads and maybe make slight adjustments to form a cohesive sound.
0: It's really exciting for me to hear you talk about live, breathe, and die, because this is a concept that I learned when I was your age studying chamber music. And we learned that from Mary Peckham, who some of you learned it from. And she learned that concept from the Cleveland String Quartet. So there's just this wonderful sense of ideas getting passed down from generation to generation. Talk to me about the joy of chamber music.
1: I'd say there is this perception or like stereotype in Mozart that he tends to allocate a lot of like the eighth notes or the bass lines that don't move as much or there aren't as melodious to the cello.
0: Mm-hmm.
1: But that experience gives me some insight into like the larger picture of what's going on in the music.
0: Mm-hmm.
1: And being able to support them without necessarily being in the spotlight 100% of the time.
0: Yeah,
1: I think that honestly brings more enjoyment to me.
0: I want to go back and listen to how many different ways you played the note C, Noah. You played that note, I don't even know how many hundreds of times in that piece, and each one had its own direction, its own character, and you did that beautifully.
1: Thank you.
0: What I love about watching you all work together is you get along as people, obviously you enjoy hanging out, but the whole is greater than the sum of the parts. Noah Chung Eagleman, Nicholas Yu, Laurentia Wu, and Jisung Kim, all teenagers from the greater New York area. Our next musician is Sua Jun. She's 15 from Creskill, New Jersey. She's got her flute in hand, and I'm here at the piano, and together we're going to perform the Nocturne and Allegro Scherzando by Philippe Gobert. Sua, let's take it from the top.
4: Yes.

0: Sua Jun, 15 years old, from Creskill, New Jersey, performed Nocturne and Allegro Scherzando by Philippe Gobert with yours truly at the piano. Sua Jun, you just blew us away with that performance. I loved playing with you. So you're from the greater New York area, right?
1: Yeah, Creskill, New Jersey.
0: But let's be real, you're a citizen of the world. Tell me a little bit about your

0: biographical journey?
1: So I was born in Virginia, Fairfax, and I then moved to Philippines and then Korea, and then I started the flute in Korea.
0: And how old were you at that point?
1: I was 7.
0: Wow. Uh-huh.
1: And after that, I moved to America to get better education.
0: Uh-huh. So how long have you been here in the U.S. since coming from Korea?
1: About 5 years. And I started Juilliard pre-college when I was in 5th grade.
0: Wow. Were you like the youngest one in your group joining at pre-college?
1: Yes, in my studio. I still am the youngest.
0: Wow. Sua, I have to congratulate you. You just advanced in a big competition. What's it called?
1: The Geneva Flute Competition. Today, it got announced that I moved to the semifinals.
0: Just today?
1: Yes.
0: Oh my gosh.
1: Like 8 people were selected out of the 40 candidates.
0: Wow. I knew that you had advanced. Maybe it was to the preliminary round or something.
1: Yes.
0: So just today you found out you made it to the semis.
1: Yes.
0: Does that mean you're going to Geneva?
1: Yes.
0: Wow. Congratulations.
1: Thank you.
0: Excited for it?
1: Yes, I'm very excited for it.
0: You should be at just 15 years old. And there'll be people from all over the world there competing on the international stage. I wish you all the best there.
1: Thank you.
0: What do you love about the flute?
1: It's just who I am now. I just think of myself as a musician now instead of just a student learning an instrument.
0: Yeah.
1: As a student, I have duties to do, like studying for high school and stuff.
0: Yeah.
1: But when I play the flute, it just helps me focus on this one thing, and I could just do what I like, you know.
0: You see yourself as a musician. How would you describe your instrument as if you were describing a friend, like as if it were a person?
1: My instrument has been like my best friend since I was 7 years old.
0: Hmm.
1: I just couldn't let go of it. It listens to my problems, and it listens to my emotions. So I think I could explain it as a very listening instrument.
0: It's a dependable friend. It's always there for you. What are the biggest challenges you've faced in your life, and how has the flute gotten you through those moments?
1: I did face some problems in academics. I lost a lot of friends because I didn't have time to hang out with them due to my performances and recording schedules.
0: Mm-hmm.
1: I just realized that if I like what I'm doing, then I'm doing the right thing.
0: Yeah.
1: So,
0: do you envision a future where the flute can actually ultimately bring you new friends?
1: Yes, definitely. I met a lot of friends through the flute that really understand and go through the same thing as me, like balancing academics and music at the same time is not that easy. And I can say that for everybody else out there. So being able to understand that, flute has brought me a lot of good friends.
0: Sua, thank you for performing with me today. It was really a privilege to play with you.
1: Thank you so much.
0: Sua Jun, 15 years old, from Creskill, New Jersey, really from all over the world.
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0: We're back now with Kento Hong, a 17-year-old violinist from Scarsdale, New York. I'm Peter Dugan, and I'll be performing at the piano with Kento. We're going to play Fritz Kreisler's Slavonic Fantasy based on themes by Dvorak. Kento, are you ready to do this?
3: I am.
0: I can't wait. Let's take it from the top.
3: All right.

0: Fritz Kreisler's Slavonic Fantasy, based on themes by Dvorak. Kento Hung, 17 years old. After a performance like that, I have to ask, what is it that you want people to know about you as a musician and also as a person?
1: I'm a very passionate, very directional player, as in I always like to see where the melody takes me, just getting to understand the context of the piece and see how the melodic lines just thrust you into a new dimension. And being able to indulge in that is such an important aspect to my playing. So I definitely like having pieces that allow me to express that fully.
0: I totally get that from you, this inexorable through line of melody that when

0: you are that committed to what you're doing, the audience has no choice but to be stuck to you like glue. We have to be at the edge of our seat because of your conviction. That's the kind of player you are. It's beautiful.
1: Thank you so much.
0: How about as a person? What do you want people to know about Kento?
1: I also do enjoy a lot of sports. I like to hang out with my friends, and also I like to indulge in interdisciplinary studies, as in how can I relate STEM and humanities into musical playing?
0: Okay, there's a lot to unpack there. Sports, hanging out with friends, science, technology, humanities. What does it mean to you to be a well-rounded person like that? Why is that important?
1: I think it really goes back to storytelling. A storyteller should have tricks up his sleeve, her sleeve, and the full knowledge and the context to be able to represent whatever we have. Interdisciplinary studies allows us to integrate different things from different perspectives. Yeah. And that really helps me to craft my own playing. And that's why I value the idea of this horizontal thinking.
0: Mm. Okay, STEM.
1: Yeah.
0: Science, technology, engineering, mathematics. Where is your interest there, and what does it do for your musical life?
1: One aspect of STEM is the idea of scientific thinking. Mm-hmm. Music is also a form of science. We always ask questions, how can we improve the way we play a certain passage? And we just do observations, like just the general bow direction, the phrasing, the texture, the vibrato, right? Mm-hmm. There's so many aspects of violin playing that we could always tweak and adjust. Mm-hmm. And that's the independent variables that we can change. That's so fascinating to me.
0: The scientific approach to thinking about technique and the bow and all those things, how do you find the balance between the head and the heart?
1: I think intuitive thought should be coming first, and laying out the groundwork for what you want to do. We want a certain vibrato or a certain texture. That intuitive thought allows us to pinpoint what we want to do exactly. But from there on, we could use that scientific process to adjust how we want to fine point that. And I think that's what the interdisciplinary idea is coming from.
0: Within the STEM fields, where have your studies taken you?
1: I'm doing right now a research internship at Columbia doing regenerative tissue studies.
0: Whoa,
1: so essentially what it is that we're looking at cartilage, and that is very, very important for us musicians and also for sports individuals. Cartilage is this basically soft tissue that allows us for all of this lubrication for our joints. And if we lose that, we have arthritis, that it makes it really, really difficult for us to play our instruments. I try to see that form of interdisciplinary study to provide healthcare and support older musicians that might be facing struggles in terms of arthritis, and finding a way to either cure or prevent the detrimental side effects of it.
0: Wow. We need people who understand the inner workings of the science and also are passionate about the music.
1: I think right now my biggest passion obviously would be music, and in fact, all of the subjects that surround it always come back to support music rather than being all separate, independent subjects.
0: I'm very happy that you see music being at the center and the other things enriching your musical life.
1: Right.
0: Because I think the world of your playing. I really do.
1: Thank you.
0: Kento Hong, a 17-year-old violinist from Scarsdale, New York.
1: Thank you so much.
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1: Welcome back to From the Top, where outstanding young musicians come to play. I'm your host, pianist Peter Dugan. It's great to be with all of you this week and every week, thanks to the generosity of Susan and Gerald Slavitt. We're here in New York City today, recording at Power Station at Berklee NYC. This city is truly a Disneyland for young musicians looking to hone their artistry at places like my alma mater, the Juilliard School, or across the street, Special Music School in the Kaufman Music Center, and the very famous LaGuardia High School for the Performing Arts. Our next young musician, 17-year-old percussionist Daniel Perez Ponce, is one of these lucky students who gets to attend LaGuardia. He's here with me now, and he's about to perform the second movement of Gordon Stout's Two Mexican Dances.

0: Daniel Perez Ponce, 17 years old, performing on the marimba for us, the second movement of Gordon Stout's Two Mexican Dances. For our listeners who can't see it, describe the workings of this beautiful thing.
1: So there's bars on it, and there's also resonators under the bars.
0: And what about the mallets?
1: There's many different types of mallets, like the ones I use, they're for vibraphone, since I've never really had any actual mallets for marimba.
0: Oh, I see. And this piece was a four mallet piece?
1: Yeah, four mallet.
0: How does it work navigating two mallets per hand? Because, I mean, the space between them is constantly changing.
1: Mm-hmm. So for me, it took a lot of effort because I started off with the burn grip. My teacher wanted me to use Steven's grip. And for me, it felt weaker on my hands than with the burn grip.
0: Okay, I'm a newbie. Tell me, what's burn grip? What's Steven's grip?
1: So the Steven's grip, you have one mallet on your pinky and the finger next to the pinky. And you hold another mallet like in the middle of your hand and you wrap your other three fingers around it. With the burn grip, it's basically just cross grip, but one of the mallets, it's under the other one.
0: So how did you find your way to the marimba?
1: In elementary, I found my way to a program called the Afroland Jazz for Kids.
0: Okay.
1: And I started on drums.
0: Nice.
1: And in middle school, I found out about mallet percussion.
0: So at that point, you hadn't played any pitched percussion instrument?
1: No.
0: Had you been reading music before that?
1: Mm-hmm. Yeah. I had to teach myself how to read notes in sixth grade. The teacher started me on Glockenspiel.
0: Oh, nice.
1: Yeah.
0: And then did you continue your studies privately after you started?
1: I didn't get a private teacher until I was in my junior year of high school.
0: Whoa. So just last year is when you started private lessons?
1: Yeah.
0: Wow. Daniel, that's incredible.
1: Yeah.
0: Because you sound so polished. So you've got an enormous instrument there. You can't exactly cart that around on the subways.
1: I usually get most of my practice sessions done at LaGuardia during my lunch periods and my free periods.
0: That's the kind of commitment that it takes sometimes. Talk to me a little bit about life at LaGuardia. What's the culture like there?
1: The basement is where most of the musicians reside in.
0: Okay.
1: Yeah, so I see people just talking about music and stuff.
0: Mm-hmm.
1: And there's just like this part of the hallway where it's just like vibraphones and marimbas just like out in the hallway.
0: Do people just jam in the hallway?
1: Yep.
0: Wow. You know, I went to high school with, there are very few musicians at my school.
1: Mm-hmm.
0: Sometimes it was hard for me to feel like I really fit in.
1: Yeah.
0: At LaGuardia, it must be sort of validating to feel like, oh yeah, there are a lot of people like me.
1: Yeah.
0: You're one of our Jack Kent Cook Young Artists.
1: Mm-hmm.
0: Congratulations.
1: Thank you.
0: We're so happy to be supporting you and supporting your career.
1: Yeah.
0: What do you plan to do with the funds?
1: I'm going to buy a marimba.
0: I like it. I'm going to buy a marimba. Great.
1: Mm-hmm.
0: Thanks for letting me in on some of the secrets of marimba playing. I loved your performance.
1: Thank you.
0: Daniel Perez Ponce, 17 years old, from Brooklyn, New York. Joining me now is Ellie Fadley Solars, 13 years old. She's got her cello ready. I'm Peter Dugan, and I'll join her at the piano for a performance of Poema 3 by Marlos Nobre.

0: You heard 13-year-old cellist Ellie Fadley Solars from New York City perform Poema 3 by the Brazilian composer Marlos Nobre. I'm Peter Dugan, and I was at the piano. Ellie, you are 13 years old.
1: Yes.
0: And you play that with so much passion.
1: Thank you.
0: Tell me about that instrument of yours, because it sounds gorgeous, but I can tell looking at it, that is not a full-size cello.
1: No. That cello is a three-quarter cello that's made by Frank Revitan, and this cello was actually made for me, which is really special and
0: that's
1: amazing. I feel
0: really
1: very
0: special.
1: Honored.
0: Not too many 13-year-olds get to say that.
1: Her name is Frankie.
0: How did you come about having an instrument custom built for you, Ellie?
1: Because, well, my mom was searching everywhere for a three-quarter. My mom showed me a video of this one player. He had this beautiful cello and his sound was so amazing. And I told my mom, that's the sound I want to have when I play. Mm. And she was like, yeah, I wish you could have that cello. So my mom chatted to him and said, well, who made your cello? And then he said, Frank Revitan. So my mom emailed him and asked if I could have a cello made for me, like a three-quarter. And then he was like, no, absolutely not.
0: Because he doesn't make three-quarters.
1: No, he does not make three-quarters. Only
0: I'm sorry, I don't do three-quarters.
1: I don't do three-quarters.
0: So then what happened?
1: My mom then emailed him my Bach and some other
0: pieces. A recording
1: pieces.
0: Of you playing
1: yes.
0: Bach?
1: Yeah, okay. And he was like, yes, I will make her a cello.
0: So you changed his mind.
1: Yeah.
0: He made an exception for you.
1: And I was like, oh my gosh, I feel so special and honored. And a year and a half goes by, and then I go to France, and I get this amazing, beautiful baby cello that fits me perfectly. And I named Frankie after him because his name is Frank.
0: After the maker. Mm. That's so nice.
1: And it has my name in it.
0: Your name is actually inscribed inside? Wow. If Frankie, the cello, were a person, how would you describe Frankie?
1: Very warm and loving and caring, and maybe sometimes very emotional. Like, I feel like if Frankie were a person, she could be very moody. But I feel like she would be a very, very kind person.
0: I love that. I hear the kindness in your sound when you play Frankie.
1: Thank you.
0: You come from a musical family, right?
1: Yes. It's really special to have been hearing music my entire life since I, developed ears in the womb.
0: Right, because she's
1: a
0: non-violin teacher. Has a very successful studio here in New York. As if playing the cello isn't enough, how else do you spend your time, Ellie?
1: Ballet. I love ballet.
0: Tell me about your background in ballet and your dedication to that and how you managed to balance that with cello.
1: I've been doing ballet since I was very, very little. Mm-hmm. And it just really stuck with me. My mom thought that I would quit eventually. I just never got tired of it. And I love dancing. It's another way of expressing myself. Mm-hmm. And it's another art.
0: Tell me about what practice is like for you. A little grimace.
1: Practicing is not my favorite. I mostly just practice so that I can perform, but I kind of just get through it and I do it really slow. I do lots of intonation to make sure everything's in tune. I really need to work on my bow changes smooth, and I'll do 30 minutes of exercises, and then I do all the scales.
0: You do all the scales?
1: Yeah. Sometimes I get tired and I just do half of them.
0: Oh, half of them.
1: Yeah.
0: Wow. So that takes a lot of dedication, a lot of discipline for a 13-year-old.
1: Practice makes progress, which perfect. I mean, nothing is perfect, but
0: practice
1: it makes more perfecter.
0: Progress. Yeah.
1: Perfecter.
0: More perfecter.
1: Yeah.
0: Ellie, you're a ray of sunshine. Thank you for being with us.
1: Thank you so much for having me.
0: Ellie Fadley Solars, 13 years old from New York City. Our next young New Yorker is 16-year-old pianist Jesse Hubbs from the Upper West Side of Manhattan. Jesse, what piece are you going to perform for us today?
2: Thank you so much. I will be performing Schubert's Impromptu, Opus 90, number 3 in G-flat major.
0: I'm so looking forward to this performance. The piano is yours. Why don't you take it from the top?

0: You heard 16-year-old pianist Jesse Hubbs from New York City perform Schubert's Impromptu, Opus 90, Number 3 in G-flat major. I have loved that piece since I was your age. I learned something new about it today listening to you play it.
1: Thank you so much.
0: It's so deep.
1: This piece means so much to me. It symbolizes Schubert reflecting upon his life through joy, through happiness, through suffering.
0: What have you discovered specifically about his life that you try to capture in this music?
1: Schubert was fond of many people. He had many lovers. He had a very difficult life, but I think him finding joy through his suffering is very meaningful to me. Looking at such a difficult life with an appreciative mindset conveyed through music.
0: There were some things you brought out in your left hand, some moments that just got hauntingly bassy. The way you can flip a switch from serene to ferocious. I want to go home right now and practice this piece and see if I can emulate some of the qualities you brought to me. I understand that for you, this piece is very philosophical. What other inspirations do you bring into musical interpretations?
1: I enjoy playing chess, strategy games, bringing a sense of strategy into my practices, into how I plan to perform a piece, trying to create something that's very coherent. Mm-hmm. When I play this piece, I think about a serene landscape, especially in the beginning and the end. The middle is almost frantic. I really admire how Schubert can transform this serene piece into something so intense in the middle section.
0: Yeah, you talked about landscape. And for Schubert and a lot of those folks at the cusp of the German Romantic movement, nature specifically is huge.
1: I think with his life and with nature, there cannot be true happiness without a sense of struggling to counteract or be a juxtaposition to that joy. With this piece, there is a great sense of longing for something.
0: If there had to be one word to sum up Schubert and his whole aesthetic, it would probably be longing or searching, or in German, Sehnsucht, right? This striving for something. I'm so glad you mentioned that word. You're capturing the spirit of this music. Fill in some biographical info for me. Did you always live in New York City?
1: I used to live in Long Beach, about an hour and a half from New York City by train. I moved to Manhattan in August of 2022.
0: So suburban childhood, all the way up till 15 years old. Now, boom, you're living in Manhattan. What did that change feel like?
1: So it's really inspiring to me, especially being around classical music all the time. I've always been around this area on the weekends because this is my fifth year at Juilliard Pre-College.
0: Around the time that you moved, you started studying

0: with the incredible pianist Orly Shaham, the good friend of ours at From the Top. She's a recurring guest host. I'll let you in on a secret here. She has become such a fan of yours and has spoken so much about how you've grown and blossomed as a musician. I just thought you should know that because it's a big deal. Jesse, thank you for being with us.
1: It was great to be here. Thank you so much.
0: Jesse Hubbs, 16 years old from New York, New York. Well, this is the end of our show, but just the beginning of so much joy and beauty, the insight, energy, and excitement these young musicians are bringing into the world of classical music makes me feel so optimistic. I'm pianist Peter Dugan, host of From the Top, and I want to thank our amazing young musicians, thank you, our listeners, and thank you to this great city of New York for bringing us all together. Today's episode of From the Top was recorded at the Power Station at Berkeley, NYC. Engineer is Neil Shaw. From the Top is produced by Megan Swan and Abigail Desser. 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Our production manager is Amanda Roth. From the Top's executive director is Gretchen Nielsen. 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
2: He was just 27 and virtually unknown in America when he was named the first music director of the Ravinia Festival. He was Seiji Ozawa, a floppy-haired Japanese protege of Herbert von Karajan and Leonard Bernstein. In his debut in 1963, Ozawa won over the orchestra, audience, and critics with his exuberance and dedication. He was on the cusp of a major career. On this week's Chicago Symphony Orchestra program, we'll remember Seiji Ozawa, who died in February 2024 at the age of 88. We'll bring you several of his recordings with the CSO, including this one, Borodin's Polovetsian Dances. Ozawa was especially skilled at big, complicated works that many others found unwieldy. They include Bartok's brilliant Concerto for Orchestra,

0: And we'll hear works by Beethoven and Schoenberg. That's all just ahead on this week's CSO program. I'm Lisa Simeone.
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0: Seiji Ozawa was a pioneer. Before Yo-Yo Ma, Yuja Wang, or Lang Lang conquered classical concert stages, Ozawa was on the vanguard of East Asian performers who flourished in the West. After training in Japan, he emigrated to Europe and entered competitions, taking first prize at the Besançon Conducting Competition in 1959. He caught the attention of leading maestros who took him under their wings, including Carian, Bernstein, and Pierre Monteux. Ozawa also had a special X factor. He had boundless energy, wit, and charm, and sported a Beatles-style haircut. After an early stint as assistant conductor at the New York Philharmonic, he won posts with the Toronto, San Francisco, and Boston Symphony Orchestras, the latter spanning 29 years. But his first true directorship came at the CSO's summer home of Ravinia. Ozawa's affiliation with the festival began in 1963 as a last-minute replacement for French conductor Georges Prêtre. The reviews were full of praise, calling him a natural conductor with a phenomenal technique and a detailed knowledge of the scores. Ozawa spent six more summers at Ravinia, years that proved vital to his artistic growth and also that of the festival. During this period, he recorded a number of substantial works with the CSO, including this one. Recorded in 1968 for RCA, this is Beethoven's Symphony No. 5 in C minor. Seiji Ozawa leads the Chicago Symphony Orchestra.

The Symphony No. 5 in C minor by Beethoven. Seiji Ozawa led the Chicago Symphony Orchestra in a 1968 recording made in Orchestra Hall. Coming up, how Ozawa visited a South Side blues joint with pianist Peter Serkin along for the ride. And we'll hear one of their seminal recordings together. Later, Bartok's Concerto for Orchestra. Stay with us.

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1: You're listening to the Chicago Symphony Orchestra program. I'm Lisa Simeone. We're remembering the late Seiji Ozawa this week with several recordings he made with the CSO during the late 60s. Ozawa was known in those days as a Japanese whiz kid, delivering high-octane readings of big, complicated works, often conducted from memory. We'll hear two of these later on the program. But he also had a way with colorful curtain raisers, including this next piece, the Polovetsian Dances from Alexander Borodin's opera Prince Igor. This is from a 1969 Angel Records release. Seiji Ozawa leads the Chicago Symphony Orchestra.

The Polovetsian Dances from Borodin's Prince Igor. Seiji Ozawa led the Chicago Symphony Orchestra. In his limited free time in Chicago, the young Ozawa loved to drive his white Mustang convertible around town. He'd stop in the Old Town neighborhood to hear folk and jazz concerts. He'd go to the South Side to visit blues clubs. Ozawa told the story of how, on one such outing, he was joined by the gifted young pianist Peter Serkin. But the trip didn't exactly go according to plan. Serkin was still a teenager at the time and was denied entry into the club. The two agreed that Ozawa would go inside to listen anyway, while Serkin remained on the sidewalk with his ear to the window, trying his best to hear the performances. Far from being put off by the experience, Serkin returned with Ozawa another time, again standing outside with his ear to the window. In 1967, Serkin and Ozawa joined forces for a recording of Arnold Schoenberg's Piano Concerto. Serkin became one of the great champions of this work, which is known to be one of Schoenberg's most approachable 12-tone scores. You may hear echoes of a lilting Viennese waltz in the first movement and traces of Brahms elsewhere. From a 1967 RCA release, Seiji Ozawa conducts pianist Peter Serkin and the Chicago Symphony Orchestra in the Piano Concerto by Schoenberg.

0: The Piano Concerto by Arnold Schoenberg. Peter Serkin was the soloist in a 1967 recording with the Chicago Symphony Orchestra, led by Seiji Ozawa. Still to come, Chicago musicians used to call Ozawa Seiji-san. We'll hear why as our salute to the late conductor continues right after this.
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0: This is the Chicago Symphony Orchestra program. I'm Lisa Simeone. When Seiji Ozawa led the CSO in Bartok's Concerto for Orchestra in 1969, he was entering well-traveled territory for the ensemble. The orchestra had recorded it in the previous decade, a now legendary account with Fritz Reiner. But the Ozawa relationship was going strong, and his recording sessions had a particular electricity. Ozawa wanted to avoid

heavily spliced and edited recordings, which he felt lacked the atmosphere of an actual concert. A critic for the Chicago American who attended one recording session said that Ozawa was, quote, quick to compliment players on passages well played and was a supreme diplomat when asking for corrections. Ozawa stepped down from the Ravinia directorship in 1969, but returned to Chicago as a guest conductor in the decades that followed. This was recorded in Medina Temple for Angel Records. Seiji Ozawa leads the Chicago Symphony Orchestra in the Concerto for Orchestra by Bartok.

The Concerto for Orchestra by Bartók, a 1969 performance by the Chicago Symphony Orchestra, led by Seiji Ozawa. And that's all for this week. There's much more content on the CSO's Experience website. 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This broadcast was produced by Brian Wise with assistance from Jiwon Sun, Frank Villela, Logan Goulart, and Philip Huscher. Our series engineer is Charlie Post. Vanessa Moss is the executive producer. I'm Lisa Simeone.

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1: I'm Peter Van de Graaff with a couple of sonatas by Beethoven, at least an excerpt in this first instance, but then we have two complete sonatas for a very surprising instrument in a bit. As orchestrated here by Leopold Stokowski, the famous first movement from Beethoven's Moonlight Sonata, Philadelphia Orchestra, Wolfgang Zawalisch, conductor.

Wolfgang Zavalisch led the Philadelphia Orchestra in that famous music of Beethoven, first movement of his 14th piano sonata, known as the Moonlight Sonata. Couple of sonatas by Beethoven. Now, he wrote violin sonatas, cello sonatas, piano sonatas, even a horn sonata. But did you also know he wrote mandolin sonatas? Mandolin, tuned like a violin, played like a, plucked like a guitar, was very popular in Beethoven's time. He wrote a couple of mandolin sonatas, and here they are, although they're played here on recorder and guitar. Michala Petri with Lars Hannibal and music of Beethoven.

two early and rather unusual pieces by Beethoven, as he wrote those for the mandolin originally. Played here by recorder soloist Michala Petri and guitarist Lars Hannibal, two sonatinas, little sonatas by Beethoven. Let's listen to some more of the artistry of Michala Petri. We're going to listen to a suite for recorder and strings written in 1957 by the British composer Gordon Jacob. This is Michala Petri with the Hong Kong City Chamber Orchestra, Jean Torel, the conductor.

Music originally written for Carl Dolmetsch in 1957 by the English composer Gordon Jacob. A suite of dances for recorder and strings. Michaela Petri, she's recorded that a couple of times, actually. She soloed there with the Hong Kong City Chamber Orchestra. Jean Torel was the conductor. Let's hear one more recording with Michaela Petri. This is a very descriptive piece, The Dance of the Mosquitoes by Fini Henrique. Michaela Petri with Hannah Petri accompanying.

the Calipatri Recorder with Calipatri Piano, The Dance of the Mosquitoes by Fini Henrique. I came across our next recording, which, by the way, is another suite for solo instrument and orchestra, and was very excited by it because it's by a composer. I've heard of him with one piece. It's The Seven Last Words of Christ. This man's name is Théodore Dubois. He lived a long life, 1837 to 1924. Taught at the Paris Conservatory. But he's really known just for that one sacred work for soloist, chorus, and orchestra. So when I came across a recording of works for piano and orchestra by Théodore Dubois, well, that's something new and interesting. Here is this suite for piano and strings in F minor by Dubois. We listen to Cédric Tiberghien with the BBC Scottish Symphony Orchestra. The conductor here is Andrew Manzi, and again, music by French composer Théodore Dubois.

The composer of that music was 80 years old when he wrote that in 1917. Théodore Dubois, his name. And if you've ever heard of him or heard his music, it's almost certain that it's the Seven Last Words of Christ, sometimes performed now. It was very popular in the early 20th century, late 19th century. That was a piano suite in F minor by Théodore Dubois with Cédric Tiberghien, BBC Scottish Symphony conductor Andrew Manzi. Fun to hear, a rare opportunity to hear that, I think, most attractive music by Théodore Dubois. Another performance here by that same pianist, Cédric Tiberghien. This is the fourth of 12 etudes, Opus 33, by a very different composer, the Polish pianist-composer Karol Szymanowski.

0: fourth of the Etudes, Opus 33, there's 12 in all, by the Polish pianist-composer Karol Szymanowski, Cedric Tibergian, pianist.
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0: This is the Cantabile and Presto by George Enescu.

Cantabile and Presto by the Romanian composer George Enescu, Susan Milan flutes, Ian Brown piano. A few pieces here by George Enescu, the greatest of all Romanian composers. Peter Van de Graaff here with you to share this music, and we have right now what is his greatest composition, or at least best known. It's hard to say the greatest, but it's by far the best known composition by George Enescu, who lived, by the way, from 1881 to 1955. Some called him, I think it was Pablo Casals, who called him the greatest musician since Mozart, because he played violin at the highest level, piano at the highest level, conductor, composer. He had the works of Bach memorized, that kind of musical mind. This is the Royal Scottish Orchestra, Neamă Iarvi, the conductor, Romanian Rhapsody No. 1 by Enescu.

Royal Scottish Orchestra, Neamă Iarvi the conductor. That was the Romanian Rhapsody No. 1 by George Enescu. He wrote that in 1901. It was his best love composition, although he lived another 54 years beyond that. It was 5 years later, 1906 now, that he wrote his legend for trumpet and piano. We're going to hear it played by Tina Ting-Helseth and pianist Catherine Stott.

music from 1906 by the Romanian composer George Enescu. The Legend, which he wrote for a trumpet teacher at the Paris Conservatory. Tina Ting-Helseth was the trumpeter, Catherine Stott, the pianist. Let's hear some more legends. Antonin Dvorak wrote a collection of 10 for piano, four hands, and then he orchestrated them. We're going to hear one for orchestra, one for piano, four hands. Let's first hear the orchestral version of The Legend number 5, as Rafael Kubelik is the conductor of the English Chamber Orchestra.

Rafael Kubelik and the English Chamber Orchestra with the fifth of the 10 legends by Antonín Dvořák. Let's hear the sixth legend by Dvořák now, in its original version for piano four hands. France's Very and Michael Gemanis perform.

Legend number 6 of the 10 by Antonín Dvořák in its original piano four hands version, probably the best known of the 10 legends. Francis Very and Michael Gemanis, the pianists. One more legend, then it's on to Bach and one of the solo cello suites. This is called the Californian Legend, written in 1905 by French composer Eric Satie. Jean-Yves Thibaudet, the pianist.

pretty sure Eric Satie was never in California, but that's called The Californian Legend by Satie. Jean-Yves Thibaudet was the pianist. Something different now is we're going to listen to one of the six solo cello suites by Johann Sebastian Bach, Suites of Dances for Unaccompanied Cello. This is probably the best known, the very first one in G major, and we have it recorded by cellist Zuhl Bailey.

great works, surely for solo cello. That is by Johann Sebastian Bach, who wrote 6 suites for unaccompanied cello, groundbreaking works for the time. There had been other pieces written for solo cello, but not many, and certainly not at that level or breadth. That was Zuhal Bailey performing the cello suite number 1 by Bach. This is from another suite by Bach, the second orchestral suite, which is scored for solo flute and orchestra. We're going to listen to the very final movement, which Bach gave the title of Badinerie, a French word which means a joke. This is Wolfgang Schulz with the Stuttgart Chamber Orchestra.

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1: There's some good things ahead of here for you, and let me just take a moment to tell you what those things are. We're going to be in China for some music, including by a composer named Tan Dun, his Eight Memories in Watercolor. And the featured work will be by Max Bruch, composer famous for his G minor violin concerto, the Scottish Fantasy, but we will be listening to one of the three symphonies by Max Bruch, which are rarely heard, but I think very worth hearing. Let's begin with a traditional Chinese melody, which is simply called Romance. It's been arranged for violin and orchestra, and Takako Nishizaki is the violinist here, joined by the Czechoslovak Radio Symphony, conducted by Kenneth Jean.

violin soloist Takako Nishizaki, the Czechoslovak Radio Symphony, conductor Kenneth Jean, and that arrangement of a traditional Chinese melody called Romance. And now by another Chinese composer. These are the Eight Memories in Watercolor, the first published composition by Chinese composer Tan Dun. And the pianist is Shen Lu.

That is some music by a Chinese composer making use of Chinese and Western influence, primarily Chinese in the piece we just heard, named Tan Dun. He's a Grammy and Oscar-winning composer. Crouching Tiger, Hidden Dragon is famous for that film score. But there we heard Shen Lu performing Eight Memories in Watercolor by Tan Dun. A little more Chinese music and then on to something very different from what we've been hearing. This is a traditional Chinese melody called A Single Bamboo Can Easily Bend. The Shanghai String Quartet, and this music arranged by Zhou Long.

Shanghai String Quartets bringing us that arrangement of the traditional Chinese melody, A Single Bamboo Can Easily Bend. When we think of the German composer Max Bruch, who lived a long life well into the 20th century, we think of his Violin Concerto No. 1. I think that's a bit unfair. He wrote so much wonderful music in all forms, virtually, not just for violin and orchestra. We'll occasionally hear his second concerto, certainly the Scottish Fantasy. He also wrote three symphonies, which remain very little known. See what you think of this piece. It is the Symphony No. 2 of his three, and the recording we hear is with the Leipzig Gewandhaus Orchestra, conducted by Kurt Masur. Bruch's second symphony.

That music performed by the Leipzig Gewandhaus Orchestra, conducted by Kurt Mazur, an orchestra that long before the recording was made was closely associated with that composer, whose name is Max Bruch, famous for his Violin Concerto No. 1. This music that we just heard was written at the height of his fame, about the same time he was writing some of his masterpieces. Symphony No. 2 in F minor from around 1870 by Max Bruch. Here is his old song.

0: baritone Rafael Fingerlos and pianist Sasha El-Mouissi performing that music by Max Bruch, the Altes Lied, the old song.
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0: Well, how about this? We're going to listen to music by Mozart, but none of the composers are named Wolfgang Amadeus Mozart. Well, let's begin with his father, and then we'll

hear music by his son. This is from the Hunting Symphony, and it is by Mozart's father, Leopold Mozart, Cappella Istropolitana, with conductor František Vajnár.

Lots of hunting horns in that hunting symphony by the father of Wolfgang Amadeus Mozart, Leopold Mozart, František Vinár conducted. This is Peter Van de Graaff, Scottish music later on, and music by the son of Wolfgang Amadeus Mozart right now. He went during his professional career by the name of Wolfgang Amadeus Mozart Jr., to capitalize on his father's name, why not? But his real name was Franz Xaver Mozart. Here is Grant Johannesson, joined by the Chicago Sinfonietta, conducted by Paul Freeman, as we listen to the Piano Concerto No. 2 by Wolfgang Amadeus Mozart's son.

Candace Grant Johannesson and the Chicago Sinfonietta, conducted by Paul Freeman, and that music by Franz Xaver Mozart, Wolfgang Amadeus Mozart's son, his piano concerto number 2. And a bit more by that composer, here is the song called The Piano, Das Klavier, by, again, Franz Xaver Mozart.

Barbara Bonney sang that song by Franz Xaver Mozart, the piano. Now to Scottish music, and let's begin with a collection of Scottish dances by Ian Hamilton, performed by the Royal Ballet Sinfonia, conducted by John Wilson.

That was John Wilson leading the Royal Ballet Sinfonia in Scottish Dances by Ian Hamilton. I'm really glad that the Chandos label has made a point of recording a lot of the music of Hamish McCunn, M-A-C-C-U-N-N, the last name is spelled. He was not a self-promoter. He wrote music because he loved to write music. And it's being rediscovered now, really, and it's of such high quality. I'm eager to share this with you. It's a concert overture by the Scottish composer named The Dowie Dens of Yarrow. And here's the BBC Scottish Symphony, conducted by Martin Brabbins.

a Scottish-inspired concert overture by Scottish composer of the 20th century, Hamish McCun. That's called the Dowie Denza Yarrow Overture, and Martin Brabbins conducted the BBC Scottish Symphony. We'll follow that with this arrangement of a Scottish folk song called The Looking Glass, which of course means a mirror. It's been arranged by Joseph Haydn.

0: Lorna Anderson and Jamie McDougall with the Eisenstadt Haydn Trio. That's Scottish folk song arranged by Haydn.
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0: I'd like to introduce myself to you. I'm Peter Van de Graaff, your companion and host for classical music. I appreciate your company. There have been a number of composers inspired by Nikolai Gogol's telling of the story of the Ukrainian Cossack leader Taras Bulba. Perhaps most famously, the symphonic poem, the three-part symphonic poem by Leoš Janáček called Taras Bulba. But there's also a ballet from 1952 by Reinhold Glier of that same title, Taras Bulba. From that, The Boundless Ukrainian Steppe is what we hear with the Odessa Philharmonic and Hobart Earl conductor.

From a complete recording of the ballet Taras Bulba from 1952 by Reinhold Glier, we heard The Boundless Ukrainian Steppe, conducted by Hobart Earle. Alexander Borodin did not leave much music behind, in part because he was very busy being a very successful chemist. But he also died relatively young, in his 50s. Here is his symphonic poem, In the Steppes of Central Asia, with the Bavarian Radio Symphony, conducted by Esa-Pekka Salonen.

a work referring to the wide expanses of the plains of Ukraine. That's called In the Steppes of Central Asia by Alexander Borodin, and Esa-Pekka Salonen conducted the Bavarian Radio Symphony. And this is from our music inspired by The Steppes of Central Asia from the ballet Taras Bulba by Reinhold Glier, a mazurka di bravura.

Hobart Earl and the Odessa Philharmonic, and that music from the ballet Taras Bulba by Reinhold Glier, a mazurka, Polish dance. Now we turn to American music, and let's begin here with the only string quartet written fairly late in the life, relatively speaking, of Amy Marcy Cheney Beach. It's performed by the Lark String Quartet.

performance by the Lark String Quartet and the only string quartet by the American composer Amy Marcy Cheney Beach. Here is some music now, which was commissioned by Paul Whiteman, a very influential jazz conductor and commissioner and musician in general. He famously commissioned works of George Gershwin, which became some of his greatest compositions. And this is from around that same time, 1925 work commissioned by Paul Whiteman, but it's actually by Leo Sowerby, also jazz-inspired, as was much of the music commissioned by him. Symphony for Jazz Orchestra, and then in parentheses, Monotony. Here is Andy Baker conducting his orchestra.

Andrew Baker and the Andy Baker Orchestra. That music from 1925 by the American composer Leo Sowerby, Symphony for Jazz Orchestra. This is also jazz-inspired. It is from a collection called Portraits in Jazz from 1976 by American composer Valerie Capers. Maria Thompson Cordy, the pianist, and this is called Bossa Brasileira.

0: one of the portraits in jazz by Valerie Capers, Bossa Brasilia, played by Maria Thompson Corley.
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0: When you think of the music of George Frideric Handel, what comes to mind? Probably Messiah, first and foremost, but maybe the grand concertos, concerti grossi, or organ concertos. Water music, certainly. He also wrote and played wonderfully harpsichord music. And here is a piece originally for the harpsichord, very famous, from one of his suites for that instrument, but it's been arranged here for guitar, the Air and Variations, The Harmonious Blacksmith. John Williams is guitarist.

John Williams performing that arrangement of the Harmonious Blacksmith Variations from a harpsichord suite of Handel. Main work ahead, I invite you to stay tuned for it, is the Symphony No. 1 by the French composer Alberic Magnard. Here is one of the harpsichord suites of George Frederick Handel in its entirety, but played not on the harpsichord, rather on a modern piano. It is the first suite, and Keith Jarrett, sometimes a jazz musician, plays it.

Pianist Keith Jarrett performing music originally for the harpsichord by George Frideric Handel. That was the Harpsichord Suite No. 1. And here's a little hornpipe of Handel, a standalone piece from 1740. It's played by the ensemble La Rêveuse.

of a jaunty sailor's dance there by George Frederick Handel, a typically English dance called a hornpipe. And that was played by the ensemble La Rêveuse. Before we hear one of the symphonies by French composer Albéric Magnard, here is something by his teacher, Jules Massenet. And this comes from not one of his operas for which he's famous, but rather from his oratorio La Vierge, the Virgin. And this portion, which has become famous in its own right as a standalone concert piece, is The Last Sleep of the Virgin. Louis Frémaux with the City of Birmingham Symphony.

Last Sleep of the Virgin from the Oratorio The Virgin, La Vierge by Jules Massenet, conducted by Louis Frémaux. And now from 1890 comes this music by Jules Massenet's pupil, Albéric Magnard, Symphony No. 1. The BBC Symphony performs, and the conductor is Jean-Yves Ossens.

Performance by the BBC Symphony under the direction of Jean-Yves Ossance. Music from 1890 by a French composer named Alberic Magnard, M-A-G-N-A-R-D. His symphony number one of his four, that dedicated to his friend Vincent Dandy. A little more French music. This takes us to the Baroque, however. It's by a harpsichordist composer named Charles Dupart. And this is the concluding dance, the Gigue, from a harpsichord suite.

0: There were so many fine French harpsichordist composers in France in the late 17th, early 18th centuries. That was one of them. Little known, though, Charles Dieupart is his name, from his harpsichord suite number 6, the concluding Gigue, played by Joseph Payne.
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0: I thought we could hear some American music, and our first piece is actually by a Belgian violinist-composer who was taking a tour of the United States when he wrote this piece, and actually the next piece we're going to hear as well. But first we have the Tchaikovsky Chamber Orchestra, Lazar Gossmann conducting. This is the Souvenir of America on Yankee Doodle Dandy by Henri Vieuxtemps.

That was Lazar Gosman leading the Tchaikovsky Chamber Orchestra, and I scoured the notes here and couldn't find out whether that was Lazar Gosman playing the violin or not, but we'll assume he is. The music was, of course, based on Yankee Doodle Dandy, The Souvenir of America by Henri Vieuton. For the American centennial, Henri Vieuton had a very highly successful concert tour of the United States. Wrote a couple of pieces for it, and here is one called The American Bouquet, although it sounds strangely Irish. This is a 1909 recording with a great American violinist, Maud Powell.

The American Bouquet by the Belgian violinist composer Henri Vieuxtemps in that 1909 recording. The violinist was Maude Powell. Let's continue here with American music. Looking forward as well to the Raimonda suite from a ballet of that title by Alexander Glazunov. Here is set one of the old American songs arranged by Aaron Copland. The Boatman's Dance, The Dodger, Long Time Ago, Simple Gifts, I Bought Me a Cat. The composer's the conductor, and the man for whom the piece was written, William Warfield, is the baritone.

Aaron Copland conducting his own arrangements of some old American songs. That was set one, consisting of five songs: The Boatman's Dance, The Dodger, Long Time Ago, Simple Gifts, and I Bought Me a Cat. And the baritone was the man for whom that music was composed, William Warfield. I have some ballet music for you in a moment. Alexander Glazunov, the composer, and one more American folk song. This is Guidon Kremer violin, and the piece is called Candy Girl.

Gidon Kremer, violin, Elena Bashkirova, the pianist, in that arrangement of an American folk song, a fiddle tune. Doesn't say who the arranger was here, but the piece is called Candy Girl. Next, a suite from one of the great Russian ballets. It's called Raimonda. And the music was composed by Alexander Glazunov. We're going to hear a suite from the ballet. In a recording from 1958 with the Philharmonia Orchestra under the direction of Lovro von Matejic.

Suite from one of the great Russian ballets. Alexander Glazunov composed that music to the ballet Raimonda, set in the Crusades era. The Philharmonia Orchestra was led by Lovro von Maticic. Here is a piece which Glazunov wrote in collaboration with Anatoly Yadov, a fanfare.

0: Music written by two composers, Anatoly Yadov and Alexander Glazunov, Metropolitan Brass Quintet with that fanfare.
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0: Peter Van de Graaff here. I think you'll be happy to hear that we are going to be listening to Brahms' Clarinet Quintet in just a couple of minutes. But we have right now this by, arranged by, Percy Grainger. We have a little bit of Irish music to hear. We're going to begin with the Irish tune from County Derry, or the Londonderry Air, arranged by Percy Grainger and performed by the English Chamber Orchestra under the direction of Stuart Bedford.

that arrangement of the famous Londonderry Air, or Irish tune from County Derry, was made by Percy Grainger, and that was the English Chamber Orchestra. The conductor there was Stuart Bedford. More Irish music coming up. We have a major chamber work by Johannes Brahms to hear. However, we're going to play it as you probably have never heard it before. It'll be an arrangement, a most interesting one, of the Clarinet Quintet by Johannes Brahms. I invite you to stay with me for that just a few minutes away after this Irish Suite from 1966 by John Gardner. Gavin Sutherland with the Royal Ballet Sinfonia.

That is called The Irish Suite from 1996 by the British composer John Gardner. We heard the Royal Ballet Sinfonia directed by Gavin Sutherland. A very famous work with a real twist to it, just ahead, a couple minutes ahead. We heard that Irish Suite. Let's hear this traditional The Wearin' of the Green. This has been arranged by Alice Parker and sung by the Robert Shaw Chorale, directed by Robert Shaw.

That is the traditional Irish tune, The Wearin' o' the Green. Let's see, we had the Robert Shaw Chorale, and Robert Shaw, of course, the conductor, the arrangement made by Alice Parker, and the tenor soloist was Thomas Motto. This is a very famous chamber work by Johannes Brahms, his quintet for clarinet and strings. However, it's been arranged here for viola and string orchestra. So you're going to hear this as you've never heard it before. Yuri Bashmet is the soloist and the arranger with the Moscow soloists, the clarinet, sort of, quintet by Johannes Brahms.

very famous composition by Johannes Brahms, but as you probably have never heard it before. Transcribed by Yuri Bashmet, who played the viola with the Moscow soloists. That is some very late music of Johannes Brahms, his clarinet quintet. Now, he wrote two sonatas late in life around the same time, and he specified they could be played either by viola or clarinet, so perhaps that was the inspiration for that.

Hello, good morning. I am Tanya Cole. Today's Monday. Welcome back. It's listener-supported 95.5 KHFM Classical Public Radio. 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And in the first half hour this morning, we'll hear music by Mozart, along with Gabrielle Fauré. We'll start off with Avril Coleridge Taylor. The second movement, marked Adagio, from her piano concerto in F minor. And Samantha Agee plays piano with the BBC Philharmonic Orchestra, led by John Andrews. And it is the 10th day of August.

0: Music by the granddaughter, I'm sorry, the daughter rather, Avril Coleridge Taylor of Samuel Coleridge Taylor. That was Piano Concerto in F minor, the second movement. It is marked adagio and was dedicated to the memory of a great musician, Edward Elgar. Samantha Agee was the pianist with John Andrews conducting the BBC Philharmonic Orchestra. 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I'm Tanya Cole, and today is August 10th, 2026. The Morning Birds are brought to you by Wild Birds Unlimited, helping you enjoy the symphony of birdsong in your backyard with high-fat and calcium-enriched food for the spring and summer nesting season on the west side at 10701 Corrales Road.
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2: Good morning, New Mexico. A chance for monsoon storms later this afternoon into the evening. A high of 93 today in Santa Fe with a low of 64 degrees. 99 impact heat for Albuquerque this afternoon. A low of 70 degrees later tonight. Increasing monsoon storm chances later in the work week will bring heat relief. We'll have more on your extended forecast on KOET.com. I'm KOAT 7 forecaster Christiana Ramos with your KOAT Action 7 News forecast for Classical 95.5 KHFM.
0: We resume the music with some early morning Mozart. It's the second movement, marked Andante from his quintet for horn, violin, two violas, and cello. It's in the key of E-flat major, played by the Nash Ensemble.

0: Music by Mozart from his quintet for horn, violin, two violas, and cello. That was the second movement performed there by the Nash Ensemble. And good morning, I'm Tanya Cole. Thanks for tuning in. I would like to make this announcement. It's not happy, but we're trying to let people know that Sally Opel led Opera Southwest for more than 30 years, and she passed away earlier this year. Her memorial is scheduled for this coming Tuesday, that would be tomorrow, August 11th at 6 p.m. at the Chemo Theater in downtown Albuquerque. The event will include a musical performance with a selection of pieces that were important to her. And Opera Southwest requests reservations at their website. And their website is operasouthwest.org. And the link is specifically is /Sally-Opel, and Opel is spelled with an E-O-P-E-L. -memorial-RSVP. Coming soon, The Dolly Suite by Gabrielle Fauré.
1: 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I'm Kathleen Rich, and once a month on KHFM, I invite you to slow down and enjoy that connection on the Choral Hour. 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

0: You just heard the orchestral version of Gabriel Fauré's Dolly Suite, performed by the Academy of St. Martin in the Fields, led by Neville Marriner, and written for his, let's see, the daughter of his mistress, to mark many different occasions in her life in the late 1800s. And then it was orchestrated in the early 1900s, around 1906. I am Tanya Cole. Good morning. I'm here at your home for classical music in New Mexico. It's 95.5 KHFM. It's time for the weather forecast from KOAT's Christiana Ramos.
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2: Good morning, New Mexico. A chance for monsoon storms later this afternoon into the evening. A high of 93 today in Santa Fe with a low of 64 degrees. 99 impact heat for Albuquerque this afternoon, a low of 70 degrees later tonight. Increasing monsoon storm chances later in the work week will bring heat relief. We'll have more on your extended forecast on KOAT.com. I'm KOAT 7 forecaster Christiana Ramos with your KOAT Action 7 News forecast for Classical 95.5 KHFM.
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2: The Santa Fe Opera's 2026 season features Puccini's Madama Butterfly, the story of a Japanese girl who sacrifices her heritage for the American dream only to find tragedy at the hands of an American naval officer. Mozart's The Magic Flute is a fantastical quest to save a princess full of enchanting characters and daring trials. Tchaikovsky's Eugene Onegin tells the story of unbridled passion, devastating heartbreak, and unspoken regret. A new production of Handel's Rodelinda presents a timeless tale of shadowy political intrigue and ultimately redemption. And the American premiere of Tobias Picker's Lili Elba, the true story of a Danish painter who became one of the first to undergo gender affirmation surgery nearly a century ago. Tickets are available at the opera's website, santafeopera.org, or 505-986-5900, Monday through Saturday, 9 a.m. to 5 p.m.
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Manuel Baureco played guitar and also arranged that work for guitar by Johann Sebastian Bach from Sonata in A minor. That was Grave y Fuga.

That was Rêverie by Claude Debussy, performed by Philippe Entremont. And I'm Tanya Cole, and on the next 10 at 10, the Santa Fe Symphony Education Projects reach thousands of students each year, working with young choral, orchestral, mariachi, and jazz musicians in a variety of settings. And this month, we celebrate these young musicians as they perform alongside Santa Fe Symphony members for a concert ranging from Mozart and Telemann to Duke Ellington and more. And the broadcast is sponsored by Robert and Victoria Shavitz and the Mind the Gap Fund. 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
3: 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This week, pianist Jeremy Dank returns for a recital of Bach partitas, and pianist Kirill Gerstein performs two early works by Brahms. Baritone Benjamin Apple sings the first of three Schubert song cycles this season on a program that also features violinists William Hagen and Chad Hoops in Schubert's cello quintet. Grammy-winning baritone Lucas Meacham sings a recital of great American art songs, and David Schifrin and the Verona Quartet play Brahms's clarinet quintet. Plus, the festival premieres a commissioned string quartet by Alex Paxton and a commissioned piano quartet by Elizabeth Ogonek that features pianist Orion Weiss. And there's the return of our lecture series, BAM, Insights on the Brain and Music. Tickets and information at 505-982-1890 or santafechambermusic.org. 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
1: Well, hi there. Good morning. Welcome back to your station. Happy Monday. I'm Tanya Cole, and it is 95.5 KHFM. That is your station, your classical public station. I hope you had a nice weekend. The sliver of the moon this morning was really nice to see on my way in. I guess it's up there in the sky right now. I imagine many of us are thinking about rain, too. And it worked, at least for me, a teeniest, tiniest amount of rain. Yesterday evening, where I live in the valley here in Albuquerque, it was more of a drizzle, but I think that counts. That was exciting. But there may be more of that on the way. So let's find out from Christian.

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2: Good morning, New Mexico. A chance for monsoon storms later this afternoon into the evening. A high of 93 today in Santa Fe with a low of 64 degrees. 99 impact heat for Albuquerque this afternoon. A low of 70 degrees later tonight. Increasing monsoon storm chances later in the work week will bring heat relief. We'll have more on your extended forecast on KOAT.com. I'm KOAT 7 forecaster Christiana Ramos with your KOAT Action 7 News forecast for Classical 95.5 KHFM.
0: Lucky for us, we get to start with a full symphony this hour by Gustav Holst. It is Symphony in F Major, Opus Number 8, and Joanne Folletta leads the Ulster Orchestra.

0: Joanne Faletta led the Ulster Orchestra for the performance of Gustav Holst's Symphony in F Major, Opus Number 8, also called the Cotswolds. And it's his first major orchestral piece, its nickname, for the place where he moved right after finishing high school. He was 19, and he was employed for a brief time as an organist and a choir master. He would later move to London at age 20 and spend most of his time there. He did not write this work until he was around 25, right around the turn of the 20th century. But again, it was his first major orchestral work, nicknamed for a place that meant a lot to him. I'm Tanya Cole. It's 95.5 KHFM, and it's August. And August is National Make a Will Month. 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And very soon, music of Beethoven. 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

That was a rondo, the third movement from Beethoven's Violin Concerto in D major. Anna-Sophie Mutter played with the Berlin Philharmonic. And now we'll follow with another keyboard player of a very different time, Connor Chee. And the name of this work of his own composition is called The Swallows.

0: Connor Chee's composition, The Swallows, played by himself. And speaking of swallows, if you are here in the Albuquerque area, there is a, I think it's a wildlife refuge is what it's called, the Valle de Oro in the South Valley. And there are myriad, countless, I don't know, maybe 100, maybe more swallow nests there right now. And you can really be up close and watch them. It's pretty cool. There's a lot of them. And I happened to be down there and got to check out all those swallows. And, you know, I think the warmer it is during the day, they're not quite as active in the flying around. And I guess maybe feeding their little babies that might be in the nests. But it's something to see if you are into birds and that's what you'd like to do. And, well, the swallows, it reminded me of them because they're swallows. Hey, I'm Tanya Cole. Here's the weather forecast from KYT.
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2: Good morning, New Mexico. A chance for monsoon storms later this afternoon into the evening. A high of 93 today in Santa Fe with a low of 64 degrees. 99 impact heat for Albuquerque this afternoon. A low of 70 degrees later tonight. Increasing monsoon storm chances later in the work week will bring heat relief. We'll have more on your extended forecast on KOET.com. I'm KOAT 7 forecaster Christiana Ramos with your KOAT Action 7 News forecast for Classical 95.5 KHFM.
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5: the story of a Japanese girl who sacrifices her heritage for the American dream only to find tragedy at the hands of an American naval officer. Mozart's The Magic Flute is a fantastical quest to save a princess full of enchanting characters and daring trials. Tchaikovsky's Eugene Onegin tells the story of unbridled passion, devastating heartbreak, and unspoken regret. A new production of Handel's Rodelinda presents a timeless tale of shadowy political intrigue and, ultimately, redemption. And the American premiere of Tobias Picker's Lili Elba, the true story of a Danish painter who became one of the first to undergo gender affirmation surgery nearly a century ago. Tickets are available at the opera's website, santafeopera.org, or 505-986-5900, Monday through Saturday, 9 a.m. to 5 p.m.
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A recording by the English Chamber Orchestra, led by Paul Goodwin. That was Sospiri by Edward Elgar. And that composer, we started off the program this morning at 6 a.m. with a piece by Avril Coleridge Taylor as a dedication to the memory of a great musician, Edward Elgar.

Guitarist Richard Savino performing Give It, which means prayer, by Johann Caspar Merz. And I'm Tanya Cole, reminding you of your morning Mozart. It's coming right up here at Classical Public Radio, 95.5 KHFM.

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1: Well, hello there. Welcome. I am Tanya Cole, and you are just in time for your morning Mozart. 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Beautiful and heartbreaking at the same time. Next up is tonight. It's Mozart's The Magic Flute. And that is tonight again, August the 10th. That's today, 6 p.m. That is the time. So please join us here on 95.5 KHFM, streaming live at khfm.org. 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
2: Good morning, New Mexico. A chance for monsoon storms later this afternoon into the evening. A high of 93 today in Santa Fe with a low of 64 degrees. 99 impact heat for Albuquerque this afternoon, a low of 70 degrees later tonight. Increasing monsoon storm chances later in the work week will bring heat relief. We'll have more on your extended forecast on KOAT.com. I'm KOAT 7 forecaster Christiana Ramos with your KOAT Action 7 News forecast for Classical 95.5 KHFM.
1: So it said that Mozart had a very personal motivation for composing this morning's work. It is suggested by the fact that the sonata's last movement, well, it's a sonata, is modeled on the finale of a sonata written by another German composer of the time, Carl Friedrich Abel. And he had passed away just 2 months prior to this work being written. And Abel was an important influence on the young Mozart. He met him at around age 10 or so while visiting London and used his symphonies as models for his earliest efforts at composing symphonies himself. He actually made a copy of one of Abel's symphonies, which was credited to him for quite a long time, actually, until less than 100 years ago in 1932, when it, you know, was figured out that it wasn't Mozart's symphony, it was Abel's. So folks often regard this particular work this morning as a memorial to Carl Friedrich Abel. It is a sonata for piano and violin in A major, and it's Kerschel number 526. We hear it performed by violinist Isaac Stern and pianist Yefim Bronfman. Here is your morning Mozart.

0: You just heard a violin sonata in A8 major, Kerschel number 526. The pianist was Yefim Bronfman, the violinist, Isaac Stern, and that was your morning Mozart. And I'm your morning host. I'm Tanya Cole. It's 95.5 KHFM. Thank you for tuning in. Why do you think Mozart did not like his chickens? Well, apparently when he asked them who the best composer was, their reply was Bach, Bach, Bach. Uh-huh. Okay, ahead is Le Studentina Waltz by Emile Waldteufel. Stay with us.
1: 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Will the pair survive daunting trials, hilarious misadventures, and the wrath of the Queen of the Night? I'm Kathleen Rich. 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

That was a waltz by Emile Waldteufel called Le Studiantina, which translates to the Band of Students Waltz. Michel Zwierzyński led the Gulbenkian Orchestra. And UNM is starting soon, and fall registration for the UNM Music Prep School and String Lab is happening right now. They offer family music, children's chorus, Saturday classes, and private lessons as well. You can find information at music.unm.edu/community/music-prep-school. Coming up, or maybe right now, music from George Philip Telemann. The piece is a Fantasia number 9 in E major for flute, and the flutist is Masahiro Arita.

0: That was music by George Philipp Telemann, a Fantasia number 9 in E major for transverse flute, the flute played by Masahiro Arita. And Telemann is often credited as being the composer of the most works. I think he wrote over 3,000 works. And some folks say partly because he was a self-taught multi-instrumentalist, as well as he sought to make music more accessible to broader audiences. And you can hear some pieces by George Philipp Telemann in the next 10 at 10, which broadcasts on August the 22nd and features the younger students of the Santa Fe Symphony Education Programs alongside members of the Santa Fe Symphony. 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
2: Good morning, New Mexico. A chance for monsoon storms later this afternoon into the evening. A high of 93 today in Santa Fe with a low of 64 degrees. 99 impact heat for Albuquerque this afternoon. A low of 70 degrees later tonight. Increasing monsoon storm chances later in the work week will bring heat relief. We'll have more on your extended forecast on KOAT.com. I'm KOAT 7 forecaster Christiana Ramos with your KOAT Action 7 News forecast for Classical 95.5 KHFM.
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A piece by living composer Rick Zoash, entitled To and Fro, performed on cello by Michael Ronstadt. And the composer says the music moves to and fro between a simple hymn-like tune in C major and other tunes in other keys.

Well, that is a dancey number called Dance Number One by Dmitri Shostakovich. And another Dmitri, Yablonsky, led the Russian State Symphony Orchestra for that recording. And I am Tanya Cole, and I welcome you to stick around for performance today that comes up very shortly with Valerie Kaler, right here on 95.5 KHFM.

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1: 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I'm Melissa Owsley.

0: Florence Price was a tremendously talented and prolific composer. She wrote 4 symphonies, 4 concertos, and hundreds of chamber works, piano pieces, and songs. Much of that material was simply abandoned in her old house after she died in 1953. More than 50 years later, in 2009, a couple bought the house and found boxes and boxes of music, including this piano quintet. We'll hear it from a concert in Georgia later this hour.
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3: 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This week, pianist Jeremy Dank returns for a recital of Bach partitas, and pianist Kirill Gerstein performs 2 early works by Brahms. Baritone Benjamin Apple sings the first of 3 Schubert song cycles this season on a program that also features violinists William Hagen and Chad Hoops in Schubert's cello quintet. Grammy-winning baritone Lucas Meacham sings a recital of great American art songs, and David Schifrin and the Verona Quartet play Brahms's clarinet quintet. Plus, the festival premieres a commissioned string quartet by Alex Paxton and a commissioned piano quartet by Elizabeth Ogonek that features pianist Orion Weiss. And there's the return of our lecture series, BAM, Insights on the Brain and Music. Tickets and information at 505-982-1890 or santafechambermusic.org. 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
5: 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I am Tanya Cole, and it is time for performance today.
0: From APM, American Public Media, this is Performance Today, taking you to concerts from around the world. I'm Melissa Owsley, filling in for Valerie Kaler. For the past several years, German conductor Christian Reif has been going to Brainerd, Minnesota in the summer. Not for the great boating and fishing, the bird watching and mosquito swatting. He's been drawn to the Lakes Area Music Festival. Reif says the music festival orchestra feels like one big family. Everyone is there to make great music with friends and share it with the community. And even when he leaves after the festival and goes back to his regular work with orchestras around the country, he's been thrilled to find a network of fellow Lakes Area musicians sitting among the ranks of the ensembles he conducts. Let's hear from a concert Christian Reif conducted with the musical family in Brainerd. He's leading the Lakes Area Music Festival Orchestra in the festive overture by Dmitri Shostakovich.

0: Russian composer Dmitri Shostakovich wrote that piece in 1954 in 3 days. The Bolshoi Theater in Moscow was having a big celebratory event. And 3 days before the concert, the conductor said he didn't have a good opening number. Shostakovich was the right man for the job. The piece was done, ready for rehearsal, 3 days later, on the morning of the event. We just heard the festive overture by Dmitri Shostakovich. Conductor Christian Reif led the Lakes Area Music Festival Orchestra in concert in Brainerd, Minnesota. In a moment, unburied treasure. 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
0: If you've ever moved into a house that somebody else has lived in, maybe you found remnants of the previous owners. A stray cooking utensil, a photograph that fell behind the baseboards, maybe a forgotten box of jelly jars in the basement. Whatever it was, probably went straight to the trash. Well, I'm awfully glad that Vicki and Daryl Gatwood didn't take their discovery straight to the dumpster when they moved into a house in St. Ann, Illinois, about 2 hours south of Chicago. The house had been abandoned for about 50 years, and it was full of boxes that had been there the whole time. The boxes turned out to be full of music, written by the previous owner 5 decades earlier. Florence Price had lived there, a talented and prolific composer whose work was thought to be mostly lost. Thankfully, the Gatwoods saved those boxes, and the music went to the University of Arkansas. It's now been published, and music by Florence Price is being played and appreciated all over the world. Pianist Marc-André Hamelin and the Takash Quartet play the Piano Quintet No. 2 in A minor by Florence Price in a concert at the University of Georgia Performing Arts Center.

Music written in the mid-1930s by American composer Florence Price, her piano quintet number 2 in A minor. We don't always talk about what key something is in, but it's useful in this case. Things are a little murky, thanks to the lost and found trove of Florence Price's music being cataloged only after her death. There's another smaller quintet written near the end of her life that's sometimes listed as piano quintet number 2. This is not that. Pianist Marc-André Hamelin and the Takash Quartet played the A minor quintet in Hodgson Concert Hall at the University of Georgia in Athens. You might have heard sounds reminiscent of Brahms and Dvorak, of spirituals and blues, but it never feels like an imitation or a collage. Florence Price absorbed all those influences and synthesized them into her own musical language. In a moment, how a composer from halfway around the world added his voice to the American musical landscape.

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1: And it's right here on 95.5 KHFM. I'm your host, Tanya Cole. 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
6: 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This week, pianist Jeremy Dank returns for a recital of Bach partitas, and pianist Kirill Gerstein performs two early works by Brahms. Baritone Benjamin Apple sings the first of three Schubert song cycles this season on a program that also features violinists William Hagen and Chad Hoops in Schubert's cello quintet. Grammy-winning baritone Lucas Meacham sings a recital of great American art songs, and David Schifrin and the Verona Quartet play Brahms's clarinet quintet. Plus, the festival premieres a commissioned string quartet by Alex Paxton and a commissioned piano quartet by Elizabeth Ogonek that features pianist Orion Weiss. And there's the return of our lecture series, BAM, Insights on the Brain and Music. Tickets and information at 505-982-1890 or santafechambermusic.org. 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
0: In the early 1890s, Czech composer Antonín Dvořák was living and working here in the United States. During that time, he wrote his Symphony No. 9, which set out to capture an American soundscape. Conductor Christian Macellaru says at the same time Dvořák was interpreting the music of America, he was also drawing on his own Czech culture. Macellaru told Performance Today that he finds those connections back to Dvořák's home country one of the most beautiful representations of America itself.
8: Isn't it true that when we try to create something here, we try to find our place here in the United States, we actually draw back from what it is that we or our ancestors have brought to this country? And I think it's so natural for Dvořák, when he looks at giving an identity to American culture, to draw from his own experiences and to talk about his own people and the melancholy of the harmonies and the melodies that are infused with that hint of the life that he left behind before he came. All of that is so truly American.
0: Macellaru says in this symphony, we see an artist from overseas contributing to American culture.
8: As we find ourselves and we define our cultural identities in our own selves, that is how we contribute to the better tapestry

0: of the American cultural experience. And that individuality that we can bring is what makes this such a special place.
1: Romanian conductor Cristian Maciularu, speaking from experience. He became a citizen of the United States in 2019. Let's hear from a concert he led in Cincinnati, where he's music director of the Cincinnati Symphony. This is the Symphony No. 9 by Dvorak. We'll pick it up at the fourth and final movement.

0: The Symphony No. 9 by Czech composer Antonín Dvořák. We heard the final movement from a concert in Cincinnati. Conductor Christian Macellaru led the Cincinnati Symphony. Christian Macellaru says Dvořák's experience as a Czech in America resonates with his own experience.
1: I have been an immigrant my entire life, really. I came to study in the United States. I lived here for more than 20 years, and then I found myself an immigrant in other countries around the world. And drawing the strength and the power from my own cultural identity in the way that is then put on display in the context of everybody else doing the same, it's what's beautiful for me about the arts and about life, really, as well.
0: Conductor Christian Macellaru, music director of the Cincinnati Symphony. 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
1: And it's on 95.5 KHFM, Classical Public Radio. I'm Tanya Cole. And some personal bird news from my world recently is that the Rufus hummingbird that typically shows up for about 3 weeks has arrived. I'm pretty excited. I've been looking out for it. It's later than usual, and I don't know if that's due to the warmer temperatures or not, but I was glad to see it. And I also mentioned, I don't know, maybe a couple hours ago, we heard a piece by Connor Chee called The Swallows, and it just reminded me of all these swallows' nests that you can see, well as swallows that are around at the Valle de Oro National Wildlife Refuge in the South Valley here in Albuquerque. They are all around the really nice new visitor center. I guess they kind of have some prime spots for them to build their little mud nests. Pretty cool to see. All right, Performance Today continues in just a few minutes. Stay with us.
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0: Near the end of his life, Johannes Brahms thought he had nothing left to say as a composer. But hearing the clarinet in the hands of a true artist made him realize he'd been mistaken. He had plenty to say. From APM, American Public Media, this is Performance Today. I'm Melissa Owsley. That true artist was clarinetist Richard Mühlfeld, who played so beautifully that Brahms just couldn't help himself. He had to write for the clarinet. Brahms wrote 4 major clarinet works in his post-retirement era, including this trio. It's on the way from Music at Menlo later this hour.
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1: Hi there, I am Tanya Cole, and welcome to the second hour of Performance Today here on KHFM. It starts shortly. The summer concert season is happening, and we have been sharing recordings from the past Santa Fe Chamber Music Festival right here on KHFM every Tuesday at 7 p.m., and there are just 2 more broadcasts tomorrow and next Tuesday. And the festival is one of the most distinguished in the United States. Folks come from all over to attend as well as to perform. And this year's festival has been happening for several weeks now. And as part of it, they are presenting a series of noontime lectures on Mondays on the brain and music. There are 4 lectures in total. So there's one today at noon. And then the last is on next Monday, August the 17th. So I will give away a pair of tickets for that last lecture sometime tomorrow in my time here, which is from 6 a.m. to 11 a.m. So please be sure to tune in. And now here is Performance Today.
0: From APM, American Public Media, this is Performance Today. I'm Melissa Owsley, filling in for Valerie Kaler. Paquito de Rivera, the great jazz clarinetist, saxophonist, and composer from Cuba, has been making music for 7 decades now. And along the way, he's made lots of friends. In 1962, De Rivera met a pianist named Chucho Valdez at a local club in South Havana. They quickly became musical partners and helped shape jazz in Cuba. The two stopped playing together in 1980 when De Rivera left Cuba for the United States. But in 2023, they reunited at last to record an album called I Missed You Too. The title track contains a glorious improvised clarinet solo from Paquito de Rivera.

De Rivera didn't write down what he played, of course, but a music magazine transcribed that solo, note for note, so that others could play it. And when he was asked to write a piece for Imani Winns, he used that transcribed solo as the melody. In the new setting, all of the musicians get a taste of that delicious solo line. Let's head to Boston, Massachusetts for this concert with Imani Winns playing A Little Cuban Waltz by Paquito de Rivera.

0: A Little Cuban Waltz. Paquito de Rivera wrote that for Imani Wynn's in 2023. And what a great piece to highlight Imani Wynn's newest member, oboist Mekhi Gladden. They joined the ensemble last summer. Gladden is 26 years old, which means Imani Wynn's was founded a few years before they were even born. Mekhi Gladden says they saw what Imani Wynn's was about for years before they became the oboist. They told Chamber Music America, quote, "To me, they did every facet of what it means to build a legacy through music. As someone who is in this for the good of the community, that's really special." Looking forward to hearing Mekhi Gladden in concert with Imani Wynn's for many years to come. In a moment, And a River Runs Through It. 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
0: I'm Melissa Owsley, in for Valerie Kaler today. Maybe you saw the 2002 movie The Pianist. It's a film based on real-life events in Warsaw during the Second World War. Great movie with a great soundtrack. 10 pieces for solo piano by Frédéric Chopin, and one by contemporary Polish composer Wojciech Kilar.

A somber piece called Moving to the Ghetto, October 31, 1940, by Polish composer Wojciech Kilar. Music for the 2002 movie The Pianist. Wojciech Kilar died in 2013. His obituaries focused on his music for the movies. He wrote for films like The Pianist, Francis Ford Coppola's Dracula, and Jane Campion's Portrait of a Lady. Kilar also wrote concert music. Let's hear a piece inspired by a river called the Orava, which runs between Poland and Slovakia. From a concert in Ljubljana, Slovenia, conductor Leo Kukman leads the RTV Slovenia Symphony Orchestra.

named after the Orava River, which runs between Poland and Slovakia. About that music, he said, quote, "Orava is the only piece in which I wouldn't change a single note. I achieved what I strive for, to be the best possible me." We heard the best possible Wojciech Kilar from a concert in Ljubljana, Slovenia. Conductor Leo Kukman led the RTV Slovenia Symphony Orchestra.

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2: 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And the Escher String Quartet interprets his Opus 81 Andante and Scherzo. I'm Carrie Frumkin. 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
5: 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This week, pianist Jeremy Dank returns for a recital of Bach partitas, and pianist Kirill Gerstein performs two early works by Brahms. Baritone Benjamin Appel sings the first of three Schubert song cycles this season on a program that also features violinists William Hagen and Chad Hoops in Schubert's cello quintet. Grammy-winning baritone Lucas Meacham sings a recital of great American art songs, and David Schifrin and the Verona Quartet play Brahms's clarinet quintet. Plus, the festival premieres a commissioned string quartet by Alex Paxton and a commissioned piano quartet by Elizabeth Ogonek that features pianist Orion Weiss. And there's the return of our lecture series, BAM, Insights on the Brain and Music. 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
0: I'm Melissa Owsley, your PT host for the day. The piece we're going to hear next has got me thinking about retirement and unretirement. Basketball superstar Michael Jordan retired in 1993 after winning three championships. Then he returned in 1995, won three more titles, retired again in 99, and came back again. Cher's quote-unquote farewell tour from the early 2000s was not a farewell tour after all. She came back for more tours and an extended Las Vegas residency. When Richard Nixon lost the California governor's race, he said he was done. You won't have Nixon to kick around anymore. But 6 years later, he was elected president. And then there's Johannes Brahms. In 1890, he made a very public declaration that he was retiring, not going to write anymore. But then he went to a concert and heard a sound that just knocked his socks off. Clarinetist Richard Mühlfeld played so beautifully that Brahms just couldn't help himself. He had to come out of retirement, had to write for clarinet for this glorious performer. Brahms wrote four major clarinet works in this post-retirement era, two sonatas, a quintet, and the trio we're going to hear. Clarinetist David Schifrin, cellist Jonathan Swenson, and pianist Shai Wozner gave this performance at Music at Menlo. The clarinet trio in A minor by Johannes Brahms.

Near the end of his life, Johannes Brahms thought he had nothing left to say as a composer. But hearing the clarinet in the hands of a true artist made him realize he'd been mistaken. He had plenty to say. The trio we just heard for clarinet, piano, and cello was one of four clarinet masterpieces written by Brahms after he took himself out of retirement. That performance from Music at Menlo featured Menlo faculty veterans, clarinetist David Schifrin and pianist Shai Wozner, alongside emerging young artist Jonathan Swenson.

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1: 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I'm Tanya Cole. My time is up this morning. Amy O'Brien will join you shortly for the midday show. And thanks so much for making the right choice today by tuning into your classical station. I hope you enjoy the rest of your day. I think you made the right choice.

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3: Well, good morning and happy Monday. It is Amy O'Brien with you. I hope you enjoyed performance today just before I came in studio. And, well, I'm hoping you're going to enjoy this afternoon's shift with me as well. I always want you to enjoy it as much as I do. We're going to start off today with Antonio Salieri, one of the most probably unfair reputations in classical music, because most people nowadays, thanks to movies, think of his rivalry with Mozart. However, he was really well known for his operas. Audiences throughout Europe eagerly awaited new works, and his were performed, quite frankly, more often than any of Mozart's. So for you right now, this is the overture to Cesare in

Makuza, composed by Antonio Salieri with Michael Dittrich and the Slovak Radio Symphony Orchestra Bratislava, performing on 95.5 KHFM.

Michael Dittrich and the Slovak Radio Symphony Orchestra Bratislava performing Cesare in Farmacusa, the overture from Antonio Salieri, here on 95.5 KHFM, Classical Public Radio. We're going to continue with a piece from Antonio Vivaldi. 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

0: Honor Bylsma and Hafele Music performing Cello Concerto in G Major, RV 413, composed by Antonio Vivaldi on 95.5 KHFM, Classical Public Radio. It is Amy O'Brien with you on your Monday afternoon, and a crazy week, right? Kids are heading back to school this week. Lots of kids will be heading off to college this week. Those of you who have your child heading off for the first time to college, my heart is with you because I remember that trip last year. And to be fair, my daughter will start her sophomore year at Creighton this year, and I am still just as emotional about her leaving because, dagnabbit, she is delightful to be around. Anyway, I hope everybody's getting back into the swing of things, and we'll get back into the swing of things too. On the next 10 at 10, the Santa Fe Symphony Education Projects reach thousands of students each year, working with young choral, orchestral, mariachi, and jazz musicians in a variety of settings. 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
1: A deal with the devil is never what it seems, as Faust finds out in Charles Gounod's Opera of Extremes, pairing lively drinking songs and intimate arias, triumphant choirs and angelic hymns. We're in

0: for a treat with a sparkling performance of Faust from Munich's National Theater. I'm Lisa Flynn. 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

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That was the Black Oak Ensemble performing the Passacaglia and Fuga for String Trio, composed by Hans Krause on 95.5 KHFM. And it's Amy O'Brien. We're going to turn now to music from Robert Schumann. We're going to hear Papillons, which is the French word for butterflies. It's one of his earliest published works, and it was inspired by a masquerade ball scene in a novel by his favorite writer, Jean-Paul. He loved literature almost as much as music, so many of his compositions actually began with characters, stories, and these scenes that were created in his mind. So let's

enjoy a series of short musical snapshots that flutter by like butterflies. This is Papillons with Cécile Licaud on piano here on 95.5 KHFM.

0: 95.5 KHFM Classical Public Radio. Cecile Licod, one of the Philippines' most celebrated pianists, performing from Schumann Papillons here on 95.5 KHFM Santa Fe, Albuquerque. Thanks for being tuned in and spending some time with me here today. It's Amy O'Brien. Perhaps you spent some time this morning with Tanya Cole. Monday through Friday, she'll wake you up from 6 to 10 a.m. And she's got birds chirping at 6 and 7, your morning Mozart at 8 a.m. It's a beautiful way to get your day started with some good music, making you feel good about stepping out into the world. 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

Carlo Maria Giulini and the Berlin Philharmonic performing there. That was Sinfonia Concertante for oboe, clarinet, horn, bassoon, and orchestra. The third movement composed by Wolfgang Amadeus Mozart. Thank you for spending some Monday with me here. And just know that I'm excited about our lunch hour because, well, starting at 12 o'clock, it is lunch at the Pops. And today we will be enjoying the music of Carl Michael Ziehrer. We'll hear from James Horner. We'll even hear from Mick Jagger next hour, along with Josef Strauss. And we'll start off lunch at the Pops with the music of Gilbert and Sullivan. So stick around. It's going to be a wonderful time to be had. Right now, we continue with a piece from Silvestre Revueltas, one of Mexico's most original musical voices, violinist, conductor, composer, pieces full of energy and personality. And the piece we're going to hear translates to mean piggy banks. That's right. He found inspiration in everyday life rather than grand myths or royal courts. So Alcancias is an early orchestral work that, again, talks a little bit about piggy banks. Let's enjoy it as performed here with Luis Herrera de la Fuente and the Orquesta Sinfónica de Jalapa on 95.5 KHFM.

Orquesta Sinfónica de Jalapa, under the baton of Luis Herrera de la Fuente, on 95.5 KHFM, Santa Fe, Albuquerque, performing the Andantino from Alcancías, composed by Silvestre Revueltas. It's Amy O'Brien. Thanks for being here. And we're going to continue with a piece from Domenico Scarlatti, who wrote more than 550 keyboard sonatas, many of them intended for the very talented Princess Maria Bárbara of Portugal, who later became Queen of Spain. She was one of his students, and their friendship and relationship lasted for decades. His sonatas, though relatively short, pack a lot of punch, and they're full of hand crossings and rapid runs intended to perhaps imitate the sound of Spanish guitars, castanets, and folk musicians. So let's enjoy from Scarlatti with Diego Barber on guitar, Sonata in D Major, KK 178 on 95.5 KHFM.

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1: Amy O'Brien with you on 95.5 KHFM, Classical Public Radio, and it's lunchtime, which means it's time for Lunch at the Pops. And we're starting off with two of the wittiest gentlemen in musical history, Gilbert and Sullivan, who created 14 comic operas together, many of which premiered at the Savoy Theater in London. And so among fans, they became known as Savoyards. We're about to hear highlights from The Pirates of Penzance, which premiered in 1879 and tells this absurd story of a young pirate apprentice, some not very successful pirates who are actually kind of softies, and then a troupe of equally eccentric policemen, as well as that hero whose fate hinges on the technicality of being born February 29th. So let's begin Lunch at the Pops with highlights from Gilbert and Sullivan's The Pirates of Penzance with Charles Mackerras and the Welsh National Opera Orchestra, chorus, and soloists performing on 95.5 KHFM.

0: the very model of a modern major general. I've information, vegetable, animal, and mineral. I know the kings of England, and I quit the fights historical, from Marathon to Waterloo in order categorical. I'm very well acquainted too with maths mathematical. I understand equations both the simple and quadratical. The binomial theorem, I'm teeming with a lot of news. With many cheerful facts about the square of the hypotenuse. Many cheerful facts about the square of the hypotenuse. Many cheerful facts about the square of the hypotenuse. Many cheerful facts about the square of the hypotenuse. I'm very good at integral and differential calculus. I know the scientific names of beings and immaculous. In short, it matters vegetable, animal, and mineral. I am the very model of a modern major general. I know our mythic history, King Arthur's and Sir Caradox. I answer hard acrostics, I'm a pretty taste of paradox. I quoted elegiacs on the crimes of Heliogabalus. In colics, I can plot peculiarities parabolous. I can tell undoubted Raphael from Jared Dowsendophanes. I know the croaking chorus from the frauds of Aristophanes. Then I can hum a funeral which I've heard the music stint afore. Dinner for. Oh no. And whistle all the airs from that infernal nonsense pinafore.
1: Whistle all the airs from that infernal nonsense pinafore. Whistle all the airs from that infernal nonsense pinafore.
0: Washing bill in Babylonic uniform and tell you every detail of character this uniform. In short, it matters vegetable, animal, and mineral. I am the very model of a modern major general.
1: In short, it matters vegetable, animal, and mineral. He is the very model.

0: by Ramelon and Ravelin, when I could tear at sight a Mauser rifle from a javelin, when such affairs as sorties and surprises I'm more wary at, and when I know precisely what is meant by commissariat, when I have learnt what progress has been made in modern gunnery, when I know more of tactics than a novice in a nunnery, in short, when I've a smattering of elemental strategy. You'd say a better major general had never sat at you.
1: Say a better major general had never sat. Say a better major general had never sat. Say a better major general had never sat at you.
0: All my military knowledge, though I'm plucky and adventurous, has only been brought down to the beginning of the century. But silly man is vegetable, animal, and mineral. I am the very model of a modern major general.

distress, on the risk that's on his press, and of reference alike to our chance of coming back. Still, perhaps it would be wise not to carp or criticize, for it's very evident these attentions are well.

0: Charles McHarris conducting the Welsh National Opera Orchestra, chorus and soloists. That was highlights from the Pirates of Penzance, composed by Gilbert and Sullivan, for the start of our Lunch at the Pops here on 95.5 KHFM. It's Amy O'Brien. Thanks for being here with us. Let me remind you that August is National Make-A-Will Month. And if you feel like paying for school might kill you, well, then it's a good time to do that, right? So an estate plan spares your loved ones unnecessary stress, gives you peace of mind. 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Not too bad, right? 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Lunch at the Pops will continue with the music of Josef Strauss. Stay with me.
1: Mendelssohn was 17 when he wrote his overture to A Midsummer Night's Dream. Richard Strauss completed his first horn concerto at 18. And Shostakovich was a relative old-timer when he wrote his first symphony at 19. On the next Chicago Symphony Orchestra program, Composers' Early Successes. That's the next CSO show. I'm Lisa Simeone.
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Your home for classical music in New Mexico, 95.5 KHFM, Classical Public Radio. It's Amy O'Brien with you. That was from Joseph Strauss, the younger brother of Johann. And that was Brennende Liebe, or Burning Love. Showed a little poetic side to the Strauss family. Right now we continue with a piece from Nino Rota, who had a very unusual career in the 20th century, remembered for these iconic film scores like The Godfather, but also a respected classical composer who taught at conservatory for decades and was described by his students as absent-minded, gentle, and completely immersed in the music. Right now we're going to hear the piece La Dolce Vita della Pietà, which brings to mind the world of Fellini, one of Rota's closest artistic collaborators. So let's enjoy this partnership and sound of Italian cinema from the mid-20th century with Angèle Dubois and La Pietà, performing from Nino Rota, La Dolce Vita della Pietà, or The Sweet Life of the Pietà, here on 95.5 KHFM.

0: Angèle Dubois on violin and conducting La Pietà. That was the Sweet Life of the Pietà, but it's also La Dolce Vita de la Pietà, composed, of course, by Nino Rota. This is your home for classical music in New Mexico, and this is Lunch at the Pops here on 95.5 KHFM Classical Public Radio. It is Amy O'Brien with you. 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And then you grab a beverage and relax at 10 o'clock. 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
3: 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This week, pianist Jeremy Dank returns for a recital of Bach partitas, and pianist Kirill Gerstein performs two early works by Brahms. Baritone Benjamin Apple sings the first of three Schubert song cycles this season on a program that also features violinist William Hagen and Chad Hoops in Schubert's cello quintet. Grammy-winning baritone Lucas Meacham sings a recital of great American art songs, and David Schifrin and the Verona Quartet play Brahms's clarinet quintet. Plus, the festival premieres a commissioned string quartet by Alex Paxton and a commissioned piano quartet by Elizabeth Ogonek that features pianist Orion Weiss. And there's the return of our lecture series, BAM, Insights on the Brain and Music. Tickets and information at 505-982-1890 or santafechambermusic.org. 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

Well, the Rolling Stones gave Paint It Black some edge and intensity in the 1960s, but there, in the hands of the London Symphony Orchestra and Royal Choral Society, those melodies take on a different kind of drama. That was directed, conducted by Andrew Price Jackman, and you are listening to 95.5 KHFM, Lunch at the Pops. It's Amy O'Brien. We continue with the music of James Horner, who was just 28 years old when he got the call to score Star Trek II, The Wrath of Khan. He was still a relatively unknown composer, writing music for low-budget films and just hoping for that big break. And this was the score that would launch a very celebrated Hollywood career. Instead of imitating what had come before, he created a new musical identity for the Enterprise and gave a sense of adventure and heroism and depth. I still remember seeing this movie in the theaters as a child. So let's enjoy what comes from the end of the film, the conclusion when triumph and loss weave together. This is the epilogue end title from Star Trek II, The Wrath of Khan, composed by James Horner.

Horner, and performed here by James Horner, conducting the original motion picture soundtrack. It's Lunch at the Pops on 95.5 KHFM.

Space. The final frontier. These are the continuing voyages of the Starship Enterprise. Your ongoing mission to explore strange new worlds, to seek out new life forms and new civilizations, to boldly go where no man has gone before.

James Horner conducting the original motion picture soundtrack, the epilogue and end titles from Star Trek Wrath of Khan, composed by James Horner. This is your home for classical music in New Mexico, and this is Lunch at the Pops on 95.5 KHFM. It's Amy O'Brien. Coming up at 1 o'clock, we will enjoy a big one-at-one uninterrupted music from Paul Reuters. We're also going to hear from Rachmaninoff next hour, and Leclerc, and Mozart, and Schumann. And right now, we're going to continue Lunch at the Pops with one of Vienna's great rivals to the Strauss family. But he didn't start out in music. In fact, he trained to be a hat maker before following his passion for composing and conducting, and eventually became music director for one of the most famous regiments in the Austro-Hungarian army. In fact, the piece we are about to enjoy was composed and dedicated to General Anton Freiherr von Schoenfeld, premiered in 1890 and became immediately popular, from Carl Michael Zerer. This is the Schoenfeld March with the Vienna Philharmonic performing on 95.5 KHFM.

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3: the story of a Japanese girl who sacrifices her heritage for the American dream only to find tragedy at the hands of an American naval officer. Mozart's The Magic Flute is a fantastical quest to save a princess full of enchanting characters and daring trials. Tchaikovsky's Eugene Onegin tells the story of unbridled passion, devastating heartbreak, and unspoken regret. A new production of Handel's Rodelinda presents a timeless tale of shadowy political intrigue and ultimately redemption. And the American premiere of Tobias Picker's Lili Elba, the true story of a Danish painter who became one of the first to undergo gender affirmation surgery nearly a century ago. Tickets are available at the opera's website, santafeopera.org, or 505-986-5900, Monday through Saturday, 9 a.m. to 5 p.m.
4: It's 1 o'clock. It's Amy O'Brien with you. We have wrapped up Lunch at the Pops, which means, well, just one thing. It's time for a Big One at One. And today's Big One at One is a featured work from Danish composer Paul Rullers. This is Symphony Number 5. He has a reputation for writing music that's unpredictable, but also colorful, great beauty, as well as explosive power. And this piece was completed in 2013. And the sound is, well, unmistakably his own. So Rullers once started out as a guitarist and then became one of Denmark's most celebrated contemporary composers. So let's enjoy this piece performed by the Danish National Symphony Orchestra under Olari Eltz as we begin with our Big One at One on 95.5 KHFM.

0: That's the big 101 here on your home for classical music in New Mexico, 95.5 KHFM, Classical Public Radio. Olari Alts was conducting there the Danish National Symphony Orchestra as they performed from Paul Ruther's Symphony No. 5. It is Amy O'Brien. Thank you for being here. And I hope that you spend time each and every weekday with us, whether that's in the mornings with Tanya, in the middays with me, or of course, coming up at 3 o'clock, your afternoons with Alexis Corbin. And she's always got great things happening as well, like that signature work just after 4 o'clock, Showtime piece at 5, and then the Symphony Hour at 6. Though tonight, it's the Santa Fe Opera as it's an opening night. So tune in and enjoy that this evening here on 95.5 KHFM. And, well, stay with me because I have more music coming up in just a second.
1: There's a special connection that happens when voices come together in song. I'm Kathleen Rich, and once a month on KHFM, I invite you to slow down and enjoy that connection on the Choral Hour. 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

95.5 KHFM Classical Public Radio. It's Amy O'Brien. That was more of a lyrical side from Sergei Rachmaninoff, a romance from, well, one of the great romantics, with Alexander Sitkovetsky on violin and Olga Sitkovetsky on piano. This is your home for classical music in New Mexico. And we continue with a piece from a composer who led a life that was anything but ordinary. Before becoming one of France's most important Baroque composers, he actually worked as a dancer and ballet master. And that sense of grace never left his music. He helped to create a uniquely French style of violin playing, but also blending in the virtuosity that he absorbed from Italian music. So I'm talking about Jean-Marie Leclerc. And this is his Flute Concerto, Opus 7, number 3 in C major. Though, interestingly enough, he indicated himself that that solo part could also be played on an oboe. With Claire Guimond and the RN Ensemble performing Jean-Marie Leclerc's Flute Concerto, Opus 7, number 3 in C major on 95.5 KHFM.

Claire Gimond and the Arion Ensemble performing Flute Concerto Opus 7 Number 3 in C Major from Jean-Marie Leclerc on 95.5 KHFM, your home for classical music in New Mexico. It's Amy O'Brien. I've got your Oasis coming up at 2 o'clock. 15 minutes of uninterrupted relaxation, and today we will enjoy some music by Mozart. We'll also have music next hour from Capustin and Chabrier and Engelbert Humperdinck as well. So stay with me. That's all on the way after 2 p.m. Right now, we continue with a piece from Wolfgang Amadeus Mozart, the overture to The Marriage of Figaro, which follows a single chaotic day packed with disguises and misunderstandings and romance and schemes. But there's actual melodies as well, though they're not used in the overture. Instead, it's just a whirlwind of excitement. Let's enjoy the overture from Marriage of Figaro with Bruno Weil and Hafel Music performing here on 95.5 KHFM.

0: Bruno Weil and Tafel Music performing the overture from Mozart's The Marriage of Figaro. If that sounded like it was just running on pure adrenaline, it could be, because the rumor is that he finished that at the last minute with copyists rushing to prepare the parts just in time for the premiere. It's Amy O'Brien with you on 95.5 KHFM. 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
0: Well, good afternoon. It is 2 o'clock here on 95.5 KHFM, Classical Public Radio, and it's Amy O'Brien, which means it's time for your Oasis. Each weekday at 2, we have 15 minutes of uninterrupted relaxation just so we can all help recharge, refocus, and ease into the final stretch of the workday. And today we're spending that time with Wolfgang Amadeus Mozart. And we'll begin with the Larghetto from his Piano Concerto No. 26, often called the Coronation Concerto. It's music filled with grace and quiet elegance. And then we're going to move to a more warm and lyrical andante from his violin sonata in B-flat major. Just a reminder that he could be expressive in his intimate chamber music as he was grand on the concert stage. So take a deep breath and push aside your emails and your to-do lists just for a few minutes and settle into your oasis with Mozart on KHFM.

0: 95.5 KHFM, your home for classical music in New Mexico. It's Amy O'Brien wrapping up your Oasis. 15 minutes for you to relax and unwind and recharge to get through the final stretch of the workday. And I hope you enjoyed those pieces by Mozart. That was Pinka Zukerman on violin, Mark Nykrog on piano performing the Andante from Violin Sonata in B-flat major. Before that, Murray Pariah on piano and conducting the English Chamber Orchestra with the second movement of his Piano Concerto No. 26. Thanks for being here with me. And I will be here, well, until 3 o'clock, at which point Alexis will come strolling in to take care of you. I know she's got great things in store. I know that just before I come in every day is Performance Today, and we've had some listeners ask, how to find more info about those broadcasts. 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
1: We're off to Germany for the opening concert of the Kissingen Summer Festival as we continue our tour of the great stages of Europe. Yvonne Fischer leads the Budapest Festival Orchestra in Schumann's Rhenish Symphony and Prokofiev's Overture on Hebrew Themes. And pianist Elizabeth Leonskaya plays Mozart's Piano Concerto No. 24. I'm Jan Weller. I hope you'll be listening.
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95.5 KHFM Classical Public Radio. That was the Pittsburgh Symphony Brass performing for you, and that was the Children's Prayer from Hansel and Gretel, composed by none other than Engelbert Humperdinck. It is Amy O'Brien with you, and we're going to continue now with a concerto from Nikolai Kapustin, a trained classical composer in the Soviet Union, fell in love with jazz and just spent his career blending those two words. He didn't simply borrow jazz sounds. He actually wrote every note on the page, and that feels like an illusion that creates this craftsmanship and energy. So this was written in the early 2000s. It's a beautiful example. Piano riffs, trading, percussion, adding drive, and it really kind of crackles with some excitement. So for you right now, from Nikolai Kapustin, this is Concerto for Two Pianos and Percussion, Opus 104, performed by Daniel Delpino and Ludmil Angelov on pianos, and then the Neo Percussion from Juanjo Guillem and Rafael Galvez on 95.5. KHFM.

0: Your home for classical music in New Mexico, 95.5 KHFM, Classical Public Radio. That was a good piece from Nikolai Kapustin, his concerto for two pianos and percussion, blurring that line between concert hall and jazz club, right? The performers, Daniel Delpino and Ludmil Angelov, joined by the percussion duo Neo Percussion. That was Juanjo Guillem and Rafael Galvez, and that was just beautiful in my opinion. It's Amy O'Brien. Thanks for being here. I will be here a little while longer. I also want to remind you that, you know, each and every weekday, starting at midnight, right when David Zinkus heads out the door, you can stay tuned in and enjoy more great music because Peter Van de Graaff hosts Through the Night, Monday through Friday, again, midnight to 6 a.m. right here on 95.5 KHFM. Stick around. There is more music just around the corner.
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4: 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This week, pianist Jeremy Dank returns for a recital of Bach partitas, and pianist Kiro Gerstein performs two early works by Brahms. Baritone Benjamin Apple sings the first of three Schubert song cycles this season on a program that also features violinists William Hagen and Chad Hoops in Schubert's cello quintet. Grammy-winning baritone Lucas Meacham sings a recital of great American art songs, and David Schifrin and the Verona Quartet play Brahms' clarinet quintet. Plus, the festival premieres a commissioned string quartet by Alex Paxton and a commissioned piano quartet by Elizabeth Ogonek that features pianist Orion Weiss. And there's the return of our lecture series, BAM, Insights on the Brain and Music. Tickets and information at 505-982-1890 or santafechambermusic.org. 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

Your home for classical music in New Mexico, 95.5 KHFM, Classical Public Radio. It's Amy O'Brien. That was AGOA and the Minnesota Orchestra performing for you, Espana Rhapsody from Chabrier. And it's Amy O'Brien with you for a little while longer. Of course, Alexis Corbin will be coming up at 3 o'clock. Stick around. I know she's got a great show planned.

feel stirred by the wind. So let's go ahead and observe. How about let's go ahead and enjoy the music of Leocadia Kasparova with Sarah Cahill on piano. Here is The Threshing Wheat from In the Midst of Nature on 95.5 KHFM.

95.5 KHFM Classical Public Radio, Sarah Cahill on piano, performing The Threshing of the Wheat from In the Midst of Nature, composed by Leocadia Kasparova, here on 95.5 KHFM. It's Amy O'Brien, and I will be heading out the door soon, but not before we get a chance to enjoy some music from Claude Debussy, who adored children, and in 1908 wrote Children's Corner as a musical gift for his young daughter. And rather than writing down to a child, he filled it with imagination and humor and affection and created a musical world seen through a child's eyes. And this movement, Serenade of the Doll, captures that charm of a treasured toy coming to life. So listen for the little gestures that suggest a doll carefully dancing across the room. It's very playful and elegant. And just in case I don't get to say goodbye before Alexis comes in, I'll be back tomorrow at 11 o'clock. And I want to remind you that kindness never goes out of style. So choose it, share it, and keep listening, because Alexis is next. First, from Claude Debussy, Serenade of the Doll from the Children's Corner Suite with Grant Johannesson on piano.

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Happy Monday. 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I'm Alexis Corbin, and in 2 hours, I will be speaking with Lucas and Irina Meacham. They are performing together with the Santa Fe Chamber Music Festival this week. I do hope you'll stick around to find out all about their program of American Art Song. We start this show with Albert Ketelby's Overture to the Adventurers, Adrian Leeper leading the Czechoslovak Radio Symphony Orchestra. If you're just tuning in, thanks for joining us on this Monday, August 10th, 2026.

Adrian Leeper, leading the Czechoslovak Radio Symphony Orchestra in the Overture to the Adventurers, music of Albert Ketelby, whose birthday we just celebrated yesterday here at KHFM. Ketelby was a British composer, and in fact, in 1929, he was proclaimed

acclaimed Britain's greatest living composer by the Performing Right Gazette. The title based on massive commercial success, record sales, and a sheer volume of public performances that his accessible orchestral works were receiving in the early 20th century. Music of Albert Cataldi on listener-supported 95.5 KHFM, where I am Alexis Corbin. I'm Alexis Corbin here and other places too. And I'll be here with you until 6 o'clock today, usually here until 7, but 6 o'clock is when I make way for the Santa Fe Opera broadcast of The Magic Flute. More on that coming. I will tell you more as the show goes on. But right now it is the Sonatina Meridionale of Manuel Maria Ponce, performed here by guitarist Manuel Barueco.

0: Manuel Barrueco was the guitarist performing Manuel María Ponce's Sonatina Meridional, a work that Ponce wrote for Andrés Segovia in 1930. I'm Alexis Corbin, and this is listener-supported 95.5 KHFM. 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And coming up next, a concerto grosso of Francesco Gemignani. After this.
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Joël Tiffoe leading the Montreal Baroque Orchestra in the Concerto Grosso, Opus 3, No. 3 of Francesco Gemignani. I'm Alexis Corbin, and here at KHFM, we are thrilled to be the radio broadcast partner of the Santa Fe Opera. And every Monday throughout the month of August, you have a chance to hear each of the operas of this summer season. And tonight, 6 p.m., it is Mozart's The Magic Flute. I hope you'll be tuned in for that. If you missed our first broadcast of the season, Madama Butterfly, last week, well, you are in luck because you can actually stream it online at our website for 30 days after it aired. So you have some time, but check it out before you forget. KHFM.org. And speaking of that Mozart tonight, we have Mozart right now and an early symphony. Mozart wrote 41 numbered symphonies, but there were many found after the fact that weren't included in the numbering system. So this is sometimes now called the Symphony No. 45, a work of a young Mozart. This symphony in B-flat performed by Nicholas Harnoncourt and Concertus Musicus Vienna.

0: Nicholas Harnoncourt and Concentus Musicus Vienna with one of those originally unnumbered symphonies of a young Wolfgang Amadeus Mozart, a symphony there in B-flat. And I said he was a young Mozart. He wrote that piece when he was 12 years old, which was 1 year before Mozart was made the concertmaster of the Archbishop of Salzburg. He was the ripe old age of 13 when that happened. Music of Mozart on listener-supported 95.5 KHFM. And don't forget Mozart's Magic Flute, a live or a performance recorded live at the Santa Fe Opera. It's happening at 6 o'clock right here on 95.5 KHFM. Coming up next, Cortage from Two Studies for Dr. Faust, music of Ferruccio Busoni after this.
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3: 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This week, pianist Jeremy Dank returns for a recital of Bach partitas, and pianist Kirill Gerstein performs two early works by Brahms. Baritone Benjamin Apple sings the first of three Schubert song cycles this season on a program that also features violinists William Hagen and Chad Hoops in Schubert's cello quintet. Grammy-winning baritone Lucas Meacham sings a recital of great American art songs, and David Schifrin and the Verona Quartet play Brahms's clarinet quintet. Plus, the festival premieres a commissioned string quartet by Alex Paxton and a commissioned piano quartet by Elizabeth Ogonek that features pianist Orion Weiss. And there's the return of our lecture series, BAM, Insights on the Brain and Music. Tickets and information at 505-982-1890 or santafechambermusic.org. 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

From two studies for Dr. Faust of Ferruccio Busoni, we heard the Cortege movement, Michael Gielen leading the Cincinnati Symphony Orchestra. It is Monday, August 10th. Today at noon was the most recent BAM Insights on the Brain and Music from the Santa Fe Chamber Music Festival. And today's topic was rhythmic origins of human musicality. Now, as a percussionist, it is criminal that I wasn't there. 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And Tanya Cole, my friend in the mornings, she's been giving away some tickets to those events too. 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But the next BAM, Insights on the Brain and Music, is next Monday, August 17th at noon. It is titled The Applied Neuroscience of Music in Rehabilitation. You can find out more at the Santa Fe Chamber Music Festival website. Coming up, there's music of Chopin and Glazunov and Johann Christoph Friedrich Bach and more in the 4 o'clock hour. So stay with us.

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3: Put together a shelf-stable particle with a polyester shell, a homing mechanism, and mRNA instructions, and what do you have? A new technology that may be able to train your own T cells inside your body to combat some types of cancer and autoimmune disease. Johns Hopkins biomedical engineering expert Jordan Green and colleagues have shown that such an approach works in the lab.
4: mRNA is in all of our cells. Our life depends on our mRNA. This is just giving an additional instruction for a short period of time to the right kind of cells. What we found is with certain types of targeting agents, we could not only give the instruction to those cells, but we could also activate them and alert them to how to function. The targeting ligand both stimulates the cells and then helps deliver the instructions. The targeting ligand is like a key on the outside of the particle. It goes through the body, bumping into all the different cells until it finds its lock, that the key fits right in, and then it'll enter that cell.
3: At Johns Hopkins, I'm Elizabeth Tracy.
0: 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Well, not me alone, but we are broadcasting 24 hours a day. 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We have music of Chopin to start the hour. This is his Heroic Polonaise, Maurizio Pollini, performing.

The Rose Consort of Viols performed a pavane composed by William Byrd. The 4 o'clock hour on KHFM starts with your health minute from

0: The Heroic Polonaise of Frederick Chopin, Maurizio Pollini at the piano. I'm Alexis Corbin, and coming up, your signature work of the day celebrates the birthday of a Russian composer, one who bridged Russian nationalism and the music of the 20th century. So stay tuned for that. First, we check the weather.
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2: Slight chance of thunderstorms this evening. A low tonight of 63 degrees in Santa Fe, 70 degrees in Albuquerque. Tuesday afternoon, another round of scattered thunderstorms and showers. 92 the high in Santa Fe with a low of 62 degrees Tuesday night. 98 degrees in Albuquerque with a low of 69 degrees. We'll have more on your extended forecast on KOAT.com. I'm KOAT 7 forecaster Christiana Ramos with your KOAT Action 7 News forecast for Classical 95.5 KHFM.
0: Today is August 10th, and it is time for your signature work. Today happens to mark the birthday of Alexander Glazunov, born on this date in St. Petersburg in 1865. Alexander Glazunov was in the generation just after Tchaikovsky, and he serves as a bridge between the Romantic era Russian nationalism and the music of the 20th century. And Glazunov would become a teacher as well at the St. Petersburg Conservatory, where he taught Shostakovich, among others. For his birthday, we will hear music today from his treatment of Salome. Now, the interesting thing to me is I didn't realize this. Oscar Wilde's play, Salome, was the basis for both Richard Strauss's opera and this very different music you're about to hear by Alexander Glazunov. But Glazunov was writing incidental music for a performance of the play, and his work is basically in two parts, an introduction and a dance of Salome. We will hear the introduction now from Alexander Glazunov's music for Salome, Igor Goloshin leading the Moscow Symphony Orchestra on the birthday of Alexander Glazunov.

0: On the birthday of Alexander Glazunov, we heard his introduction from Salome, incidental music for a play, Igor Goloshin leading the Moscow Symphony Orchestra, in today's signature work. I'm Alexis Corbin, and coming up, we will have music of Johann Christoph Friedrich Bach right after this, so stay with us.
1: 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A prince and a talkative birdcatcher embark on a quest to rescue a princess they've never met. Will the pair survive daunting trials, hilarious misadventures, and the wrath of the Queen of the Night? I'm Kathleen Rich. Join me for Mozart's The Magic Flute, recorded on opening night at the Santa Fe Opera. 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
0: We have music now of one of Johann Sebastian Bach's many children. He did have 20 of them, after all, and so many of them were working in the music industry at the same time that they sort of needed nicknames to keep them apart, I guess, or to tell them apart. For instance, when Johann Christian Bach started working in London, people started calling him the London Bach, and Carl Philipp Emanuel Bach was working in Hamburg, so they called him the Hamburg Bach. Johann Christoph Friedrich Bach is less well known to us today, but apparently in his day he was known as the Buchberg Bach, if that helps you keep them straight. The fifth son of Johann Sebastian Bach, this is his Sonata for Cello and Forte Piano in A major. On cello piccolo, we have Octavi Dostaler-Lalonde, Artem Belogorov performing on forte piano.

0: Music of the Fifth Son of Johann Sebastian Bach. That was a work by Johann Christoph Friedrich Bach. The Sonata for Cello and Forte Piano in A Major, being performed there on period instruments. The cello piccolo performer was Octavie Dostaler-Lalonde, and on forte piano, Artem Belogorov. This is listener supported, 95.5 KHFM, where we are just so thrilled to once again be looking forward to a 10 at 10 live concert broadcast sponsored by the Mind the Gap Fund. On the next 10 at 10, the Santa Fe Symphony Education Projects, who happen to reach thousands of students each year in a variety of genres and settings. This month, we will celebrate these young musicians performing alongside Santa Fe Symphony members. It's a concert ranging from Telemann and Mozart to Duke Ellington and more. 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Coming up next, a night in Granada with Claude Debussy after the weather.
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2: Slight chance of thunderstorms this evening, a low tonight of 63 degrees in Santa Fe, 70 degrees in Albuquerque. Tuesday afternoon, another round of scattered thunderstorms and showers, 92 the high in Santa Fe with a low of 62 degrees Tuesday night, 98 degrees in Albuquerque with a low of 69 degrees. We'll have more on your extended forecast on KOAT.com. I'm KOAT 7 forecaster Christiana Ramos with your KOAT Action 7 News forecast for Classical 95.5 KHFM.
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4: 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This week, pianist Jeremy Dank returns for a recital of Bach partitas, and pianist Kirill Gerstein performs two early works by Brahms. Baritone Benjamin Apple sings the first of three Schubert song cycles this season on a program that also features violinists William Hagen and Chad Hoops in Schubert's cello quintet. Grammy-winning baritone Lucas Meacham sings a recital of great American art songs, and David Schifrin and the Verona Quartet play Brahms' clarinet quintet. Plus, the festival premieres a commissioned string quartet by Alex Paxton and a commissioned piano quartet by Elizabeth Ogonek that features pianist Orion Weiss. And there's the return of our lecture series, BAM, Insights on the Brain and Music. Tickets and information at 505-982-1890 or santafechambermusic.org. 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

Night in Granada, music of Claude Debussy, performed by Jeffrey Simon and the Philharmonia Orchestra. Coming up, the 5 o'clock hour begins with Showtime, music from the stage or the screen. And following that, speaking of the stage, I'll be speaking with Lucas and Irina Meacham, who take the stage as part of the Santa Fe Chamber Music Festival later this week. Stick around for that.

Convivium performed music of Jean-Marie Leclerc, the second movement of his Sonata No. 10. 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

0: Simon Rattle led the City of Birmingham Symphony Orchestra in Awake the Harp from Franz Joseph Haydn's The Creation. 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
2: 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I hope you had a fabulous weekend and a great first day of the work week as well. It is time now, as it is each weekday, for Showtime. The top of the 5 o'clock hour, we celebrate music written for the stage or the screen. And the story of how the Last of the Mohicans soundtrack came to be in 1992 is kind of an interesting one. The composer Trevor Jones was asked by the director, Michael Mann, to write an electronic score for this film. But very late in production, there was a change made. It was decided that an orchestral score would fit the piece better. Well, Trevor Jones was kind of in a pinch. He hurried as well as he could to refashion the entire score for orchestra in limited time. He had to bring in some help because of the workload and the late date of the change. So he brought on composer Randy Edelman to help him with scoring some of the minor scenes he hadn't gotten to yet. And so Jones and Edelman would receive co-credit on the film. And sadly, that made the score ineligible for Oscar consideration. So it could only receive awards in our minds. But we award it now with a spot in our Showtime feature. And we have here an arrangement for La Pietà, Angèle Dubose ensemble. She is performing here and conducting the ensemble with The Kiss from Trevor James and Randy Edelman's score to The Last of the Mohicans from the year 1992. This is today's Showtime.

0: Angèle Dubois and La Pietà performing The Kiss, from the score to The Last of the Mohicans, the score credited to Trevor Jones and Randy Edelman. I'm Alexis Corbin, and coming up, I speak with Lucas and Irina Meacham. You might remember Lucas Meacham from many performances at the Santa Fe Opera in past seasons, and also he has performed before at the Santa Fe Chamber Music Festival. He and his wife, Irina, return to the Santa Fe Chamber Music Festival this week, and I'll be speaking with both of them in just a moment. First, we check the weather.
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2: Slight chance of thunderstorms this evening. A low tonight of 63 degrees in Santa Fe, 70 degrees in Albuquerque. Tuesday afternoon, another round of scattered thunderstorms and showers. 92 the high in Santa Fe with a low of 62 degrees Tuesday night. 98 degrees in Albuquerque with a low of 69 degrees. We'll have more on your extended forecast on KOAT.com. I'm KOAT 7 forecaster Christian Ramos with your KOAT Action 7 News forecast for Classical 95.5 KHFM.
0: Lucas and Irina Meacham are a musical power couple. Irina is a pianist who performs in solo and collaborative settings, as well as being a vocal coach. Lucas is a Grammy-winning baritone, and together they've released an album entitled Shall We Gather? I'm lucky enough now to gather them together to talk to me about their upcoming appearance at the Santa Fe Chamber Music Festival. Thank you for joining me.
3: Thank you, Alexis.
0: There's an incredible deep world of art song out there, and it must be hard sometimes to nail down your programming, but I see that this is a program that's all composers attached in some way to America. Do you want to comment on that?
3: Well, what makes this program very special and very different, actually, for programs that Irina and I normally perform is that it's all entirely in English. As a matter of fact, it's all American art songs. So it makes it a very accessible program from a language standpoint, because as long as I'm doing my job in pronouncing the diction with clarity, everyone's going to understand every word that is said. And there's a deeper understanding when you're sort of listening to a piece in your mother tongue. And I really think the audience will appreciate that.
0: Irina, you said this program draws from the voices of poets and composers who illuminate the enduring tension between struggle and hope. I would love for you to talk a bit about that.
4: So 50 minutes of music is a short amount of time when you're trying to encompass a lot of different emotions. And we had to find music that served something very deep, something very quick. And we only wanted music that meant a lot to us and we believe would give a deeper understanding to audiences as they're listening. So we wanted to do some fun music as well. That's with the Copeland, but they're performed in such a traditional sense. They're written as traditional music. And I think that there's something so nostalgic about hearing folk songs performed in a classical setting. And with the viol, to me, the viol has text that is so deep and so powerful, dealing with themes such as war, such as conflict, such as loss, grief, and finding peace at the end. And then our third piece is Jake Heggie's Question of Light. Also very profound and very short. We have songs that are about 2 to 3 minutes long, but there's such a scene that's created, an atmosphere that's created with each one.
3: Yeah, they pack a punch.
0: You mentioned music of Aaron Copland, Kurt Weill, and Jake Heggie. I'm wondering, within that, those three sets of songs, there are, I think, 15 short pieces here. Is it difficult to make those quick shifts, or is that just what you do as a singer anyway, that you have to be able to just sort of embody something for a couple minutes and then just move right on to something different?
3: Well, that's actually exactly what we're taught to do in conservatory, is to be able to take these little dramatic jewels, if you will, and spin them in a way that can tell a story very quickly. That is the challenge of art song versus opera. In opera, you've got 3 hours to make your point. And in art song, you have two, sometimes 1.5 minutes, you know, 1.5 to 7, 8 minutes to make a big point that you're trying to make. And that's what's nice about doing a cycle of music is that, well, unlike the Aaron Copland, both the viol and the Heggie both have themes. They're very thematic throughout. So it's nice to be able to balance that. But yeah, to create a character in 2 minutes is a huge challenge, but it's also one that we have both been trained to do. So I hope to make many beautiful moments that come together to make a greater whole at the end of the performance.
0: Wednesday, August 12th at noon At the St. Francis Auditorium in the New Mexico Museum of Art, Lucas and Irina Meacham performing music of Aaron Copland, Kurt Weill, and Jake Heggie. SantaFeChamberMusic.org has all of the information. Thanks to both of you for talking to me about it today.
3: Absolutely. We'll see you there.
0: In anticipation, we will now hear one of the old American songs of Aaron Copland, The Boatman's Dance. Here, it's performed by Jubilant Sykes, with Andrew Litton leading the London Symphony Orchestra.

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We'll dance all night, broad daylight, and go home.

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0: Baritone Jubilant Sykes performing the Boatman's Dance, one of Aaron Copland's old American songs. Andrew Litton led the London Symphony Orchestra in that performance. Coming up this Wednesday at noon, that is one of the many American art songs being presented by Lucas and Irina Meacham, the husband and wife duo, baritone and piano, performing music of Aaron Copland, Kurt Vile, and Jake Heggie on Wednesday at noon at the St. Francis Auditorium in the New Mexico Museum of Art, part of the Santa Fe Chamber Music Festival season. And I want to thank Lucas and Irina once again for speaking to me today. If you missed it, it's available at our website now, or it should be any moment now. KHFM.org. Scroll down to the microphone and click there for all of our recent interviews that you may have heard on air. Coming up, music of Beethoven. Stay with us.
1: Triumphant is the number one word I would use to describe it. 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
1: Coming up today at 6 p.m., we have our next broadcast from the Santa Fe Opera. KHFM is so pleased to be the exclusive radio broadcast home of the Santa Fe Opera, and every Monday night through August, you can hear each of the summer season's productions. We started last Monday with Madama Butterfly, and tonight it is Mozart's Magic Flute on the way very soon, so stick around for that. But right now, it's music of Beethoven. When Beethoven wrote this next piece, his clarinet trio in B-flat major, the clarinet was still a relatively new and evolving instrument in chamber music. So Beethoven placing it so prominently in this composition was notable in and of itself. And Beethoven used this piece to explore the clarinet's expressive potential. And it's just a reflection of the era and the appetite for innovation and experimentation going on in the late 18th century. We have the Borodin Trio with Beethoven's Clarinet Trio, Opus 11.

A civil authority has issued immediate evacuation notice for the following counties or areas. Santa Fe, NM, at 5:12 p.m. on August 10, 2026, effective until 1:12 a.m. August 11, 2026. Wilson Tuff, emergency message. Due to increased activity on the Frigilis fire, the individuals on Camino de Cannon in Condio are placed in ghost status. Residents should evacuate immediately. Evacuation site is the Pioque Valley Middle School gym at 1797 State Road 502. Crews are standing by.

The Borodine Trio with Ludwig van Beethoven's Clarinet Trio in B-flat major, Opus 11, which you just heard in its entirety on listener-supported 95.5 KHFM on this Monday, August 10th. August is Make-A-Will Month, and by the way,

0: Hey, since we just heard some Beethoven, did you know that when Beethoven's brother passed away, he spent a good 6 years embroiled in a legal battle for the custody of his nephew, his brother's son? Now, I'm no legal scholar, but I gotta say, it kind of makes me think it's important to have solid legal documents for whatever is coming next so that your wishes can be fully followed after you're gone. 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
2: Slight chance of thunderstorms this evening, a low tonight of 63 degrees in Santa Fe, 70 degrees in Albuquerque. Tuesday afternoon, another round of scattered thunderstorms and showers, 92 the high in Santa Fe with a low of 62 degrees Tuesday night, 98 degrees in Albuquerque with a low of 69 degrees. We'll have more on your extended forecast on KOAT.com. I'm KOAT 7 forecaster Christiana Ramos with your KOAT Action 7 News forecast for Classical 95.5 KHFM.
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5: Hi, this is Jenny Hauser. I am performing the role of the Queen of the Night in Mozart's The Magic Flute at Santa Fe Opera this summer. 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

Music from Les Hommes Galants, music of Jean-Philippe Rameau, Philippe Arruega leading the orchestra of Chapelle Royale. I am Alexis Corbin, and I've had a great Monday with you. It's a short Monday for me because it is just about time for our broadcast from the Santa Fe Opera. Today, Mozart's The Magic Flute. Last Monday at 6 p.m., it was Puccini's Madama Butterfly, and if you missed it, lucky for you, it's available to stream at your leisure for the next 23 days or so at khfm.org. But stick around right now so that you can hear this broadcast from the Santa Fe Opera of Mozart's The Magic Flute coming up very soon. I will be back with you tomorrow for another afternoon of music right here on 95.5 KHFM. And David Sinkes follows the opera.

Una limosna por el amor de Dios, Charity for the Love of God, music of Agustin Barrios, performed by guitarist Manuel Barueco. I'm Alexis Corbin. That's about all the time I have with you here on listener-supported 95.5 KHFM. We are your home for classical music in New Mexico and also the broadcast home of the Santa Fe Opera. Coming up, Mozart's The Magic Flute.

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2: 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I'll be your host for this evening. 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